There's Edison Lighthouse and Love Grows. Hi there, it's Bird checking in on this Thursday. So glad you're here too. On the way, music from the Bee Gees, now the OJs.

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Chicago, just you and me and all this great music on this Thursday. Hi there, it's Bird serving things up. Four Tops coming up now. Gary Lewis and the Playboys.

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0: Here's Robert John and Sad Eyes. You'll have Happy Ears and Happy Feet coming up next. 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

0: Steely Dan, Ricky, don't lose that number. 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

There's the Beatles at 8 days a week on this second last day of the work week Thursday. It's Bird doing things up for you. Gordon Lightfoot coming up now. The Guess Who.

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The Zombies, Tell Her No. Bird here, serving things up on this Thursday. So glad you're here too. Olivia Newton-John on the way now. Junior Walker and the All-Stars.

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0: The Beach Boys, God Only Knows. 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

My name is Dusty, and I kind of feel like I sound ugh. Anyway, there's the Shocking Blue with Venus. Let's keep going now. The song called You Really Got Me. This is from The Kinks.

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That's September by Earth, Wind, and Fire. Let's see, what have I got on the way for you this time out? How about Maxine Nightingale? Right back where we started from. Ring My Bell from Anita Ward. Buckingham's gonna do one called Kind of a Drag. I'm Dusty. Let's keep going now. Dancing in the Moonlight. Here's King Harvest.

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0: Ring My Bell. That's from Anita Ward. All right, let's do our rule of etiquette for today. And this is, you know, we're getting into the time where people start inviting you over for holiday gatherings or whatever. And it's always proper to take a gift to the hostess. So here's a suggestion for you. The Mackenzie Childs Teapot Salt and Pepper Shaker Set. 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
1: 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Yeah.

0: Rainy Day Women, there's Bob Dylan. Time to do another one of those tips on keeping us safe from those weirdos out there we call humans. This is on the telephone to some caller. You can't get them off the phone, and you just didn't want to hang up on them because you might think that's rude. I don't. But if callers make threatening statements to you, now you hang up on them and call the police. That's what you do. Yeah, if a caller makes threatening statements to you, you don't put up with that. Just hang up on them and contact the police. Give them that number.
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Dusty with you. That was the Bee Gees and Nights on Broadway. Got the Animals, got Eric Clapton, got Jan and Dean coming up right now. It's California Dreamin'. Here's the Mamas and the Papas.

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I know I'll never forget that horrible sight. 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

0: Wonderful Tonight. There's Eric Clapton. Let's do our brain exercise for today. A little national trivia here, so you can know the answer to this one. As of this year, how many years has the American flag been flying? As of this year, how many years has the American flag been flying? Think about that. I'll give you the answer coming up next.
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0: Bob Seger and the Silver Bullet Band. That's the name of it, Against the Wind. I got a weird law here for you. See how you feel about this one. From South Carolina, where railroads can be held liable for scaring horses. Yep, railroads can get in trouble for scaring horses in South Carolina.
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0: My name is Dusty. That was Kim Weston. It's called Take Me in Your Arms.
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0: 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This one is called Too Much Heaven. 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

0: blood, sweat, and tears, there's And When I Die. Well, this 13-year-old girl hasn't changed her mind about becoming a marine biologist, even though when she was at Turks and Caicos recently, playing in the water with her family, she decided to do handstands in 4 feet of water. And she had some sparkly jewelry on, and she got bit. Now she's got a bunch of surgery and all this stuff. 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

0: let be. That was Earth, Wind, and Fire. And on the calendar for you today, how about this one? National Raspberry Cake
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2: I'm Dan Warren. Our top story, President Donald Trump has announced a deal for the complete disarmament of Hamas. Mike Hempen has the details.
3: The president has announced a deal on social media, saying it will be carried out in structured phases. Trump says Hamas will disarm and Israel will withdraw its forces from Gaza. But many hurdles and conditions remain to wind down the war. Neither Hamas nor Israel has given any indication that a deal has been reached. The U.S.-backed ceasefire was reached 9 months ago, but negotiations between Israel and Hamas have deadlocked over the implementation of its second phase, including the disarmament of Hamas and the reconstruction of Gaza. Mike Hempen, Washington.
2: Meanwhile, confusion surrounds the future of Seattle's police leadership. Jennifer King has the details.
4: Seattle Police Chief Sean Barnes tells the Seattle Times his future as chief is up to the mayor amid public criticism and confusing communications after a shootout at a crowded food festival. Mayor Katie Wilson announced that Barnes had resigned and that she was appointing Andre Sales as interim chief, but Barnes' supporters say Wilson actually asked him to resign and he declined. Several black community organizations held a rally Thursday to try and save Barnes' job, saying he had helped improve relations between the police and the community. Wilson's office says they will

0: Investigators stress that formal attribution is still ongoing.
1: Here in North Carolina, state regulators have held a public hearing over proposed air permits for a massive new Amazon data center. Michelle Anderson has the details.
2: Residents in Richmond County gathered in Rockingham to voice concerns over regional air quality and environmental impacts. Amazon and Duke Energy are seeking state approval to operate nearly 600 diesel-fueled generators to power the planned 650-acre campus.
1: I'm Dan Warren, and this is Radio Network News.
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9: Now your weather for Sanford and surrounding areas. Today will be sunny with a high near 91 degrees with light and variable winds. Tonight we'll have partly cloudy skies with lows at around 67 degrees. Saturday will be mostly sunny with a high near 91 degrees with calm winds becoming south at around 5 to 7 miles per hour. And for Saturday night, we'll have partly cloudy skies with lows at around 69 degrees with a southeast wind at around 5 to 7 miles per hour. That's your forecast. I'm meteorologist Tricia Cook.
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0: It's the Young Bloods as we all get together to enjoy the greatest hits of all time. Rare Earth, Flo and Eddie and the Turtles, and Brewer and Shipley. Is it 420 already? All of that coming
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2: I'm Dan Warren. Our top story, President Donald Trump has announced a deal for the complete disarmament of Hamas. Mike Hempen has this report.
3: The president has announced a deal on social media, saying it will be carried out in structured phases. Trump says Hamas will disarm and Israel will withdraw its forces from Gaza. But many hurdles and conditions remain to wind down the war. Neither Hamas nor Israel has given any indication that a deal has been reached. The U.S.-backed ceasefire was reached 9 months ago, but negotiations between Israel and Hamas have deadlocked over the implementation of its second phase, including the disarmament of Hamas and the reconstruction of Gaza. Mike Hempen, Washington.
2: Meanwhile, as questions mount over the strategy surrounding Iran, global security expert Arman Mahmoudian explains why a wider regional conflict plays to Tehran's advantage over an isolated war.
4: To them, an isolated war, which is only taking place between Iran, United States, and Israel, is actually an advantage for the United States. But a war that has a regional wide effects is an advantage for Iran, because it triggers the fear of the spread of the chaos, the fear of the instability in both security-wise and energy-wise.
2: Elsewhere, concerns are growing for millions of seniors on Medicare as new details emerge about a decision to end a key prescription drug subsidy program that could drive up monthly costs. Here is Lisa Dwyer with the latest.
5: Millions of older adults on Medicare prescription drug coverage could face higher monthly costs in 2027. The Trump administration says it has decided to end a temporary subsidy program that helped offset premiums for the past 2 years. The program was initially implemented by the Biden administration to lower Medicare Part D prescription drug costs in response to the 2022 Inflation Reduction Act. While federal officials say the financial impact will be minimal, Democrats have criticized the move as an attack on healthcare affordability. I'm Lisa Dwyer.
2: Here in North Carolina, state regulators have held a public hearing over proposed air permits for a massive new Amazon data center. Michelle Anderson has the details.
6: Residents in Richmond County gathered in Rockingham to voice concerns over regional air quality and environmental impacts. Amazon and Duke Energy are seeking state approval to operate nearly 600 diesel-fueled generators to power the planned 650-acre campus.
2: I'm Dan Warren, and this is Radio Network News.
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7: And here's Heather with the weather.
8: Well, it's beautiful out there, sunny and 75, almost a little chilly in the shade. Now, let's get a read on the inside of your car. It is hot. You've only been parked a short time, and it's already 99 degrees in there.

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3: Now your weather for Sanford and surrounding areas. Today will be sunny with a high near 91 degrees with light and variable winds. Tonight we'll have partly cloudy skies with lows at around 67 degrees. Saturday will be mostly sunny with a high near 91 degrees with calm winds becoming south at around 5 to 7 miles per hour. And for Saturday night we'll have partly cloudy skies with lows at around 69 degrees with a southeast wind at around 5 to 7 miles per hour. That's your forecast. I'm meteorologist Tricia Cook.
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0: it.
1: So if there's something you wanted to get done before July was over, you got to hustle up. Today's the last day. July 31st, this summer is flying by so fast. Here's Oliver.

0: The Beatles, I think I mentioned this yesterday. I'm taking a couple of days off next week, and I'm going to the Rock and Roll Hall of Fame. And I've been there a couple of times. I've been invited. I guess they're having like a party and celebrations for people in the radio business. So I am dying to go. I'll tell you about it when I get back. But I last time I was there, they had the Beatles exhibit there from the Get Back video and all that stuff that was on Disney Plus. And that's where I spent most of my time. So I didn't see much of anything else but that. So maybe I'll try to pay a little bit more attention to other things while I'm there. The Rock and Roll Hall of Fame in Cleveland, Ohio. And I'm just excited to go there. More of the greatest hits of all time coming up.
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2: Good morning. I'm Margaret Murchison. It is Friday, the 31st and last day of July. Tomorrow is a brand new month, August 1st. And this calm stretch of weather we've had since Wednesday will go through tomorrow, and then storms return. Today, partly cloudy and pleasant with a 20% chance of rain with highs near 90. And remember, July has been the second wettest July on record, but that will soon go. This calm stretch of weather will end after tomorrow. We saw a bit of a dip in humidity levels, especially yesterday, and this, of course, will lead to more comfortable mornings through tomorrow. So enjoy the day. We do have rain in the forecast for Sunday. It continues to be a busy time for Loquat area law enforcement officers. Caleb Clay Dixon, 23, arrested by Sanford Police yesterday and charged with possession of controlled substances, which is a felony, and possession of drug paraphernalia at 1953 South Horner Boulevard. LaDonna Faye Belton, 41, arrested and charged with possession of controlled substances, a felony, and possession of drug paraphernalia at the same location. Joseph Wiley Beal, 45, arrested and charged with possession of drug paraphernalia and probation violation at the same location. Caleb Clay Dixon was arrested a second time and charged with possession of drug paraphernalia and carrying a concealed weapon away from home, same location. Joseph Mac Deal, 43, charged with larceny and possessing stolen goods at 414 East Main Street. Jessica Marie Muma, 46, charged with possessing stolen goods, same location. Tiffany Danielle Lee, 35, charged with reckless driving to endanger at 2899 South Horner Boulevard at East Sewell Street. Joseph Wiley Beal, arrested and charged with possession of stolen goods, possession of drug paraphernalia, and driving with license revoked at 1953 South Horner. Circle K was a victim of larceny at the business in the 2200 block of Jefferson Davis Highway. Society was the victim of careless and reckless driving in the 2800 block of South Horner. An accident occurred on 1615 South 3rd at 3rd Street. It involved Sharon Tolliver McBride. A Seven Pines man is accused of stealing more than $1,250 in cash, lottery tickets, cigarettes, and other merchandise from the convenience store where he worked. Police said officers responded to Max Exxon in Aberdeen after receiving a report of larceny by an employee. During the investigation, officers obtained statements and reviewed surveillance video that allegedly showed Jaleel Jabbar Lyles, 28, of Southern Pines, stealing cash from the register and lottery tickets while working that day. He was arrested and charged with felony larceny by employee. During a search following his arrest, officers reportedly found the cash allegedly stolen that day concealed in various parts of his clothing. He appeared before Moore County Magistrate and was held without bond. Police said the investigation continued, and between July 1 and July 24, officers developed additional information indicating Lyles had also stolen from the business on July 18th and July 19th. According to authorities, investigators confirmed Lyles allegedly stole lottery tickets, cash, and cigarettes during those shifts. Police also allege he gave merchandise to customers without payment. The total value of the stolen property exceeded $1,250. Investigators obtained additional warrants, charging Lyles with two more counts of felony larceny by employee, two counts of felony possession of stolen goods, and one count of felony larceny. The Moore County Sheriff's Office served the additional warrants while Lyles was in custody. He was again ordered held without bail. A 64-year-old man from Robbins in Moore County faces nine charges, including trafficking in opium or heroin, and is jailed at the Moore County Detention Center on a $50,000 secured bail. Sheriff's Office detectives executed a search warrant at a home in the 300 block of Scaly Bark Lane on July 24. Sheriff Ronnie Fields said detectives found suspected methamphetamine, oxycodone, aprilazam, drug paraphernalia, marijuana paraphernalia, non-taxpayed liquor, and a firearm, and seized all the items. As a result of the investigation, detectives arrested Michael Randolph. Yesterday, Randolph was charged with trafficking in opium or heroin, possession with intent to sell and deliver methamphetamine, possession of methamphetamine, maintaining a dwelling for controlled substances, possession with intent to sell and deliver a Schedule II controlled substance, possession of a Schedule V controlled substance, possession of drug paraphernalia, and possession of non-taxpayed alcohol, and possession of a firearm by a felon. He is scheduled to appear in Moore District Court on August 13th. And a reminder, National Night Out is this coming Tuesday, August the 4th, but the deadline to sign up to be a coordinator of an event is today. Also, today is the last Friday of the month, and once a month, Small Shred Day is held at the Enrichment Center from 8 a.m. to 5 p.m. You can bring one shoebox, size box, or smaller of shredded, shreddable documents to the Enrichment Center. Shred boxes will be located in the hallway outside the game room. We'll have complete details on these and other stories at 10:04, and we'll look at today's weather.
3: Now your weather for Sanford and surrounding areas. Today will be sunny with a high near 91 degrees with light and variable winds. Tonight we'll have partly cloudy skies with lows at around 67 degrees. Saturday will be mostly sunny with a high near 91 degrees with calm winds becoming south at around 5 to 7 miles per hour. And for Saturday night we'll have partly cloudy skies with lows at around 69 degrees with a southeast wind at around 5 to 7 miles per hour. That's your forecast. I'm meteorologist Tricia Cook.
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0: Well, good mountaintop morning to you, Sanford, North Carolina, and to all the listeners out there, good morning to you. Welcome to another broadcast of the Mountaintop Morning Program. I am Jeff Mazingo, the pastor of Miracle Baptist Church, right here in lovely Sanford, North Carolina, and we thank God for allowing us to bring this program to you 6 days a week, Monday through Saturday at about this same time. We do call this the Mountaintop Morning Program because it doesn't matter where you might be in life. If you'll take just a little while to think about the grace and the goodness of God, we are confident that it can lift you out of the valley and place you high on the mountaintop, and we believe it'll brighten your day. And that is our purpose, is to help you start your day in a good, positive way. And we want to encourage you to start each and every day thinking on the good things of God. We do have three objectives for each broadcast. We want to exhort sinners to get saved. We want to encourage the saints of God. And we want to exalt our Savior, Jesus Christ. So we are glad to have you with us this morning, and we invite you to come along with us now as we head up to the mountaintop. If you're able to do so, please open your Bibles to John chapter 11. John chapter 11, we'll use that as our text this morning. And if you're doing something where you can't get to your Bible this morning, that's okay. You be careful, be safe, whatever you might be doing. Just keep that radio tuned in and listen with us for a little while as we visit up on the mountaintop. Let's go to the Lord in prayer this morning. Father, we thank you for this good day you've given us. I thank you for all the listeners out there. I pray that you'd give them a wonderful day today. Bless them with whatever they need, Lord. If somebody needs to be saved, I pray you'd save that soul this morning, Lord God. Lord, be with us now as we turn to your word. Bless the reading of your word and the preaching of your word. Give us all that we need in the remainder of the broadcast here. And we'll be careful to thank you and praise you for all that you do, because you are worthy, dear Lord God. In Jesus Christ's name we pray. Amen. Amen. All right, listeners, I'm turning to my text, John chapter 11. We're going to start with verse 1. And let's see. The Bible says, "Now a certain man was sick, named Lazarus, of Bethany, the town of Mary, and her sister Martha. It was that Mary which anointed the Lord with ointment and wiped his feet with her hair, whose brother Lazarus was sick. Therefore his sisters sent unto him, saying, Lord, behold, he whom thou lovest is sick. When Jesus heard that, he said, This sickness is not unto death, but for the glory of God, that the Son of God might be glorified thereby. Now Jesus loved Martha, and her sister, and Lazarus. When he had heard, therefore, that he was sick, he abode 2 days still in the same place where he was. Then after that saith he to his disciples, Let us go into Judea again." And we'll stop there for the sake of time this morning. Now, if we're going to preach this, we had more time, I would encourage you to read all the way through, at least through verse 45, and maybe you want to do that this morning. But we'll stop here this morning and move on along. Well, we've got here this man named Lazarus, and we find Lazarus has come down sick. And he and his sisters, and they know Jesus. And so the sisters, hey, the brother gets sick, they send to Jesus. They know that he can help. And then we see in verse 4, Jesus gives a reason for this sickness, that it's for the glory of God and for the glory of his Son, Jesus Christ. Well, verses 5 through 10 we read part of them anyway, we find that though Jesus loved the family, he loved those folks, it's clear, the Bible states that, he loved them, he didn't immediately go until the time was right, and he knew when the time was right. And then when the time got right for him to go, hey, he wouldn't be stopped going. Didn't care what the disciples told him, didn't care what the people around that area thought about him. He was on his way to go see that family there. And then if we moved on and read verses 11 through 15, you'd find Jesus announces to his disciples, he's finally got to make it clear to them that Lazarus has died. And he says, but he's going to go awake him. And Jesus makes this kind of strange comment, maybe, that he's glad that he, Jesus, was not there, and because he's got a plan. He's got a purpose in this matter, and his plan and what he's going to do will have a positive impact on the disciples and the other people that are involved with this situation as well. Well, verses 20 through 27, Martha comes along, and she meets Jesus as he's coming, and she indicates, she says that she believed that if Jesus had been there, Lazarus wouldn't have died. And even now, although she's in the midst of sorrow, even now she's got faith that Jesus can do great things. Even though he wasn't there to prevent Lazarus' death, she believes in him. She's got faith in him, in Jesus, at least to an extent. Jesus points out to Martha that he has absolute power, even over death. And Martha then indicates that she does indeed believe in him, in Jesus as the Christ, as the Messiah. Verses 38 through 45, Jesus, he raises this man Lazarus from the dead. And I dare say none of those people involved in that situation saw that right there coming. Hey, and it was a painful situation that they were in, and they couldn't see or understand what God was doing in the midst of all of this. And that's kind of the title for us, and I've got to move quickly here this morning. Hey, things hard to understand. Things hard to understand. I'll tell you, folks, in life, hard things come along. Painful things happen. Difficult things. Things that we can't really see what's going on, and we can't understand why this has got to happen. You know, good people suffer. Bad things do happen to good people. Innocent people suffer. And it seems like oftentimes people that we think of as wicked people, they seem to be getting ahead. And sometimes it seems like our prayers just don't get answered. And we suffer and we experience disappointments, setbacks, failures. We fail even though we may be trying to do something good, maybe trying to do something good for God. Heartaches come, sickness comes to us all, pain, and even death comes for all of us. All these things are very real. It's because we live in a cursed world, cursed by sin, sin that man committed in disobeying God. And we're part of a fallen people. Even those folks who seem like everything's going fine in their life, I dare say they probably got some problems. You just might not know about them, but I'm sure they've got their problems. And I don't have all the answers for us this morning on why these things happen. Hey, life is hard for me at times too. It gets hard for all of us at times. But what I do know is that we need to trust in God, amen. And at these times when things are just, we just can't seem to understand what's happening, at those times, it's best for us to draw near to God. We need Him. Don't let our circumstances drive us away from Him. And so I'm going to talk a little bit this morning on things hard to understand. And, you know, things we might not be able to see what's going on. But we can rest assured that God is still good. God is working, amen. And God has a purpose in what He allows, amen. And then we'll look at maybe what some of the purposes are, even these things we can't understand what's happening. Maybe there's a purpose in that that we just can't see it, but it's there. Maybe sometimes these hard things come along to the glory of God. What are you talking about to the glory of God, Jeff? Well, verse 4, we found and we read about it. Jesus said the sickness wasn't unto death. Yes, the man died, but Jesus was going to raise him back from the dead. And so it wasn't about trying to kill Lazarus, but it was rather to glorify God and to glorify Jesus, amen. And God is worthy. He deserves and He gets the glory in all, in the good and the bad. You just consider how unpleasant the crucifixion was for Jesus Christ when He went to the cross and allowed those people to nail Him to that cross, and He gave His life on that cross. That was an unpleasant situation, and if it happened to you or me, we might say, I don't understand why this is happening, but I'll tell you what, as unpleasant as it was, and to think about it's unpleasant, the salvation that was provided through that is good for you and good for me, amen, if we'll accept Christ as our Savior, because He was paying for our sin on that cross, amen. And when a person gets saved, because of what Jesus Christ did for us, when a person gets saved, it glorifies the Father and it glorifies the Son. So sometimes hard things come along to the glory of God. Sometimes difficult things happen and they come along to teach us something, to help us. Jesus said, I'm glad for your sakes that I was not there, to the intent that you may believe. Hey, I need to teach you something about just who I am. And sometimes God will use hard situations to show us something, to develop us and grow us. And lessons that we learn, it's not always pleasant and enjoyable as we're going through it, but they're beneficial to us. Amen. And sometimes hard things come along to guide us, kind of along that same thought of teaching us, but maybe even a little bit more, more than just trying to teach us something. Maybe He's trying to guide us in some way through a difficult situation. Again, verse 15, to the intent that you may believe. He wanted those people to believe in Him. Jesus did. And the people, in verse 37, we find that the people that were gathered around, they said, couldn't Jesus have kept Lazarus from dying, considering all the other miracles that He did? And Jesus, when He's praying to the Father there, when He's getting ready to raise, He's bringing Lazarus back from the dead, He prays to the Father. He said, I said it that they may believe. Jesus knew the Father heard Him, but He spoke out loud that the people would hear it to help them in their belief. Amen. And in verse 45, we do find, it was verse 42 where Jesus said that they may believe. Verse 45, many of the Jews, indeed, they did believe on Him. You know, difficult situation was used to lead people, to guide many people to faith in Christ. And Jesus didn't immediately go to heal Lazarus when he just came down sick. And he tarried for a while just so that would happen. Now, surely the family and the friends would have done anything to keep Lazarus alive. But Jesus waited until the man was gonna, until the man died. And he did that again to help guide the people and into faith, amen, that they needed, and to kind of control their situation, a situation that they may have worked it out a different way if they've been in control. Hey, God can and does guide us through difficult circumstances at times to do certain things, to see certain things, again, to learn certain things that of ourselves we might otherwise have avoided. Sometimes these hard situations come along because God's trying to correct us. He's trying to chasten us. I believe in verse 40, we see Jesus kind of giving a soft rebuke or reminder to Martha. He said, "Said I not unto thee that if thou wouldest believe, thou shouldest see the glory of God?" Hebrews chapter 12, the Bible tells us that the folks that the Lord loveth, he said, "For whom the Lord loveth, he chasteneth and scourgeth every son whom he receiveth." A little bit further on, it says, "Now no chastening for the present seemeth to be joyous, but grievous. Nevertheless, afterward it yieldeth the peaceable fruit of righteousness unto them which are exercised thereby." God chastens those whom he loves, and it's not always pleasant, but it's to our benefit. And I see sometimes, and I've got to move quickly here, I'm not going to go into as much detail as I'd like, but sometimes God can use something difficult in our lives to bless us. Again, Jesus said, hey, didn't I, in verse 40, "Said I not unto thee that if thou wouldest believe, thou shouldest see the glory of God?" And I say Martha and other people around there, they saw a wonderful thing. They saw a man raised from the dead, amen? And God can use difficult things, unpleasant things to bless us and bless other people. And he can bless us through that difficult situation. In this life, we may receive the blessing. Or maybe we perish and we never really see what we would call a blessing from a difficult situation. But we know ultimately God does bless his people. It's still true, Romans 8:28. We know that all things work together for good to them that love God, to them who are called according to his purpose. Saved people are blessed people, amen, and we're blessed in ways that lost people can never know unless they'll get saved. And then finally, I've got to wrap it up here. God can use a difficult situation, or he allows a difficult situation to come along. Things we don't always understand. Sometimes bad things happen and difficult things come along just because of the blessing of free will that God gives to all of us. And that is a good thing. That's a blessing. We're not a bunch of robots running around here. God doesn't control us to that extent or like that. He gives us a free will. We have a free choice. Amen. Jesus, he says, "Whosoever liveth and believeth shall never die." Verse 26, "Believest thou this?" You've got to believe there, Martha. You've got to believe. If thou wouldest believe, thou shouldest see the glory of God. You have to believe. And we find that many of the Jews, they believed. Verse 45, many of the Jews which had come to Mary, they had seen the things which Jesus did. They believed on him. Many, but not all of them believed. And we see some of them went back and told the Pharisees about what they had seen. And the Pharisees, instead of believing in Jesus, we told that they took counsel together that they would put him to death. Hey, free will. God gives us a free will, and it's a good thing. But it can and it does cause pain. It causes difficulties. And I've got to conclude with this. Difficulties come along. They're hard to understand. They're hard to take at times. But we need to still trust in God. Hey, we need to trust God no matter how bad it might get, that he can and he will make it right, but it'll be on his timetable. And even if that means that we're going to die, we need to understand he is the one who can raise the dead, and he will do so. As a believer, we know that God's going to raise us from the dead and give us a glorified body. I see in verse 11 of our text that Jesus waited, but when the time was right, he went to go raise Lazarus from the dead. Jesus is the resurrection and the life. And a Christian never really dies. We come into this life spiritually dead, but if we'll place our faith in Jesus Christ, the one who died in our place to pay for our sins, then we will be quickened, made alive spiritually when we get saved, amen? And then we are eternally secure in that life that only God can give us. We need to have faith in the one who died for us, the one who rose again, and the one who saves us and gives us new life. Amen. That's our text this morning. That's our message. I've got to finish it up. As we get to the end of today's broadcast, we want to thank you for being with us. Thank God for allowing us to have this time to visit with you today. We invite you to come out and pay us a visit at Miracle Baptist Church. We're located at 830 Harvey Falk Road right here in Sanford, North Carolina. 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Our time's gone again today. This is Brother Jeff signing off, and I look forward to meeting with you again for the next Mountaintop Morning. Hallelujah.
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2: I'm Dan Warren. Our top story, President Donald Trump has announced a deal for the complete disarmament of Hamas. Mike Hempen has this report.
3: The president has announced a deal on social media, saying it will be carried out in structured phases. Trump says Hamas will disarm and Israel will withdraw its forces from Gaza. But many hurdles and conditions remain to wind down the war. Neither Hamas nor Israel has given any indication that a deal has been reached. The U.S.-backed ceasefire was reached 9 months ago, but negotiations between Israel and Hamas have deadlocked over the implementation of its second phase, including the disarmament of Hamas and the reconstruction of Gaza. Mike Hempen, Washington.

0: wise.
1: To Arizona, where forensic testing on hair samples collected from the home of missing 84-year-old Nancy Guthrie has yielded no ties to a suspect. Sharon Chapman has the details.
2: Pima County Sheriff Chris Nanos confirmed that recent analysis on hair recovered from the Tucson area residence yielded no conclusive leads in the February abduction. The finding leaves a complex, multi-person DNA sample as the primary remaining biological evidence. Multiple forensic laboratories nationwide continue attempting to separate the mixed genetic material as the investigation into the disappearance of mother to today. Show host Savannah Guthrie enters its sixth month.
1: Here in North Carolina, state regulators have held a public hearing over proposed air permits for a massive new Amazon data center. Michelle Anderson has the details.
3: Residents in Richmond County gathered in Rockingham to voice concerns over regional air quality and environmental impacts. Amazon and Duke Energy are seeking state approval to operate nearly 600 diesel-fueled generators to power the planned 650-acre campus.
1: I'm Dan Warren, and this is Radio Network News.
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10: Now your weather for Sanford and surrounding areas. Today will be sunny with a high near 91 degrees with light and variable winds. Tonight we'll have partly cloudy skies with lows at around 67 degrees. Saturday will be mostly sunny with a high near 91 degrees with calm winds becoming south at around 5 to 7 miles per hour. And for Saturday night, we'll have partly cloudy skies with lows at around 69 degrees with a southeast wind at around 5 to 7 miles per hour. That's your forecast. I'm meteorologist Tricia Cook.
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0: morning to you. Welcome into the Swap Shop. I'm John Mann, and today is Friday, the 31st of July, and it's 2026. And, well, we're going to wrap up the month of July with some comfortable temperatures for today. Well, we get back at near 90 degrees for today, but starting off very nice this morning with temperatures dropping into the mid-60s, but we are now at 71 degrees, so those temperatures are starting to move up pretty quickly. Dew point comfortable, or at least for this time of year, comfortable at 67 degrees. Winds coming out of the north-northwest. Very light this morning at just 3 miles per hour. Good to have you along with us here on Central Carolina's morning program. It is the Swap Shop on Super Hits, WWGP. Glad to be with you again this morning. We're going to go ahead and take a look at our traffic this morning, and I can tell you that the traffic map looking pretty good. Not seeing any problems as you work your way back towards Raleigh. No slowing in Apex and Cary. Just moving at posted speeds all the way up to I-40 in Raleigh. 40 eastbound into downtown Raleigh looking good. And 40 westbound out to RTP and the airport looking good this morning. If you're heading down towards Fayetteville, no delays this morning. Everything looking good and no problems heading down to Southern Pines and coming out of Carthage, looking good on 15501, 501 up to Pittsboro. Also a nice drive. No troubles coming in along the 421 bypass and moving at posted speeds out to Lillington and Siler City this morning. So nothing but green conditions out there on the roads here in Lee County and our surrounding counties. We're going to go ahead and get things started off with our first caller of the morning. Welcome into the Swap Shop. You're on the air. Hello, good morning. You're on the air. Hello, hello. All right, nobody there. We'll get to that first call coming up in just a few minutes from now. Right now, though, we'll go ahead and take a look at our almanac numbers for yesterday and see how warm we got. And it was another day where we stayed out of the 90s. We had a high temperature yesterday at the Raleigh-Durham International Airport of 86 degrees. The low temperature yesterday, 66. Record high is 104 degrees for today. That goes back to 1999. And our record low, 55 degrees in 1914. Normal high this time of year, 90 degrees. Normal low, 70. And the rainfall record, 2.7 inches of rain falling in 1931. So that's a look at our almanac numbers as we get things started off here on this, well, lovely Friday morning for this time of year. Goodness gracious, just very, very pleasant outside. So if you have anything that you need to get done this morning outside, go ahead and get it taken care of because we will see those temperatures warming back up as we head into the afternoon. All right, we need to determine what number caller because we're going to give away a $20 gift card to Piggly Wiggly today. So we need to determine whether we're going to take caller number 2, 3, 4, or 5. So we need to give that little wiggly will a spin. And we'll do that right now and see if it's going to be caller number 2, 3, 4, or 5 for this morning. So let's go ahead and give the will a spin. All right, coming to a stop on caller number 5. That was the same thing we had last week, too. So we going to have a chance. If you are a caller 1, 2, or 3, you may have a chance to call back in and get in as caller number 5. Remember, when you call in, you need to say, oink, oink, I'm sticking with the pig. If you want to make the actual pig snorting sound, you can do that, too. Or we will let you just get away with doing the oink, oink. And say, I'm sticking with the pig, and you win that $20 gift card to the Piggly Wiggly. Remember, we do have a 30-day waiting period between wins of any prizes, and we have a 1-year waiting period between wins of the $20 gift card to Piggly Wiggly. So if you've won in the last year, you got to hold off a little bit longer before you can try and win that again. And we do that so that we can give get as many people as possible the opportunity to get over to Piggly Wiggly. It is now 17 minutes after 8 o'clock here on the Swap Shop. We've taken a look at our almanac numbers. Let's go ahead and take a look at our sun and moon cycle for today. And it was another day where it was a beautiful moon sitting up over Sanford, a little higher up in the sky this morning than yesterday morning, so not quite looking as impressive as it did yesterday. Twilight beginning now at 5:57, ending at 8:51. That gives us a length of visible light now of 14 hours and 53 minutes. The sunrise this morning, 6:25, setting this evening at 8:23. That means our length of day is now 13 hours and 57 minutes. Tomorrow will be 1 minute and 38 seconds shorter than today. So we're starting to really knock time off from those really long days we had in June and July, and starting to see those days getting shorter and shorter as we had twilight ending at 9:06, I believe, is the latest twilight ended, and now back to 8:51. Okay, let's see here. The moon rise this morning, this evening at 9:37, setting this morning at 8:14. 97% of the moon is visible to us, and the new moon comes up on August the 12th. No chance for rain over the next 6 hours, but we may have a slight chance of rain a little later on today, but really best chances for rain are going to come up on Sunday. No problems with pollen today. Air quality is good, moderate, with an air quality index of 53, and the UV index today very high with a UV of 10. As far as rainfall is concerned, nothing really near us. North Carolina dry, South Carolina and Georgia dry this morning. Virginia, West Virginia, Kentucky, Tennessee, no rain. Alabama and Mississippi also dry. And up to the northeast, not seeing anything in Ohio, Pennsylvania, just a few showers in upstate New York. And kind of the same thing as you get into New Hampshire and Vermont and Maine, just a few showers up in that direction. Bulk of the rain is back into the center part of the country, extending it down into the panhandle of Texas through Oklahoma, Missouri, western Illinois, eastern Iowa, and up through the state of Wisconsin and Minnesota. That's where we're seeing the bulk of the rain. Everything pretty much west of that is dry. A few showers in Montana. Other than that, the western states of Arizona, Utah, Nevada, California, Oregon, Idaho, and Washington State all dry this morning. So really just some rain setting up in the middle part of the country. A few showers right along the Gulf Coast of Florida, and then some more shower activity off into the Atlantic off of the coast of central Florida. But other than that, really mostly the rain is in the center part of the country. Phone lines are open, 919-775-1050. Again, that's 919-775-1050. We do want to encourage you, before time runs out, to go ahead and get yourself qualified for $250. We're going to give that away on Monday as $250. That's a good amount of chunk of change to put in your pocket. That's what's up for grabs this week from Super Hits 95.1 FM and AM 1050 WWGP. 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So we want to make sure that all of our regular listeners get a chance to register and put $250 cash in your pocket. And once again, we'll give that money away on Monday. Looking forward to seeing who's going to be our winner of the America 250 quiz and a chance to put $250 in your pocket. But you know what? You cannot win unless you go take the quiz. So go ahead and go it online and take the quiz, get registered so you have a chance to win. And let's see here. We've got a chance to take a look at our current conditions outside with our almanac numbers and our astronomical numbers as we get things started off today. We're going to go ahead and take a look at the 7 and 10 day forecast and see if it's still as pleasant as it has been looking for the last several days, as we've been kind of been lucky with the forecast. And we'll see if we continue with that luck and keep those 90 degree days away. Well, today looks like we will have a high close to 90 degrees. Could be in the mid 80s to lower 90s, just depending on where you are. So it's very seasonable for this time of year, and the humidity level is pretty pleasant if considering this is the final day of July. So near 90 degrees for a high today. We did not quite reach 90 degrees yesterday, at least not at the Raleigh-Durham airport. And looks like we may just barely reach 90 degrees today. Now, overnight tonight, not quite as comfortable. We'll see temperatures back in the 60s again, but more upper 60s than the mid-60s. But still very nice for a Saturday, August the 1st. 89 degrees will be the high temperature tomorrow. 71 degrees will be the low, and a 20% chance of a shower. Today, very slight chance. Can't completely rule out an afternoon shower popping up, but looks like the better chances will come in for the second part of the weekend. As we head into Sunday, we'll have a high temperature of 87 and a 60% chance of rain and thunderstorms. 72 degrees will be the low, so you can tell by that low number that the air will be a little bit more humid. Monday, we'll have a 70% chance of rain and thunderstorms with a high temperature of just 82. Gosh, maybe some folks may stay in the 70s on Monday. It would be awfully nice for the third day of August. 72 degrees will be the low temperature. Tuesday, a high temperature of 85 and a 50% chance of rain, and 72 will be the low. Wednesday, a high temperature of 87, 50% chance of rain and thunderstorms, and a low temperature of 72. And on Thursday, we'll have a high temperature of 89 degrees and a low of 72, and that 40% chance of rain and thunderstorms. So over the next 7 days, this forecast just has us at 90 degrees one day, and that's right at 90 degrees, and that is today. So that's, we'll take it. We'll take it when we can get it, because we've had that certainly hot June and July, at least first half of July. All right, so that's a look at the 7 day forecast. Let's see what happens after we get past Thursday of next week. On Friday of next week, we'll have a high temperature of 89, a low of 70. Saturday, high of 91, a low of 71. And Sunday, the ninth day of August, we'll have a high temperature of 91 and a low of 71. All right, so that's a look at a 7 and 10-day forecast. No real big heat out there, so that is some good news. If you'd like to get into the swap shop here, if you have anything laying around the house you want to sell, get it cleared out, give us a call. We'll get it out there and see if we can't find a buyer for you. If you're looking for any items, we'll see if we can't help you find the items you're looking for. Now, we do have a couple of emails to go over. We'll go over those in just a little bit. But before we do, I want to remind you that as the morning goes along, we'll get to some things that happened on this date in history. We'll let you know what celebrities are celebrating a birthday on July the 31st. And we'll tell you what's coming to Broadway. Got something to tell you that's going to be opening on Broadway soon. We'll get to the word of the day. We'll get to some offbeat news stories. And we'll let you know what people are celebrating and recognizing today. And we'll start off with this lady here from North Carolina. Just won some big lottery prize. As a North Carolina woman bought a scratch-off lottery ticket for the first time in her life and scored a $100,000 top prize. Gastonia resident Kala Jeffries told North Carolina Education Lottery officials she stopped for gas at Will's Food Store on Hickory Grove Road in Gastonia and decided to buy a scratch-off lottery ticket for the first time. She says, "That one just caught my eye. A ticket, a $100,000 cash payday game, turned out to be a $100,000 winner. She says, I didn't think I was looking at it right." But Jeffrey said her prize money will go towards a new car and saving for school. All right, so congratulations to first-time scratch-off lottery winner, or first-time scratch-off lottery player, Kala Jeffries, bought her first scratch-off ticket, $100,000 winner. And I can tell you, Kala Jeffries isn't the only lucky person here in North Carolina. Margaret has been on quite a lottery roll over the last week. I'm not going to tell you exactly how much she's won, but I can tell you she has bought several tickets, I believe it's starting last Friday, and keeps winning and winning big. So congratulations to Margaret. Hopefully her good luck will continue winning those scratch-off tickets, and maybe I need to buy one again. It's been a while since I've bought one. So maybe my luck will change. I'd just be happy to win the money back that I put on to buy the lottery, scratch-off lottery ticket. I don't even need to turn a profit. I'd be just excited to spend $2 or $3 and get $2 or $3 back. But doesn't seem to be the case for me. All right, we're going to get to our first time out coming up in just a few minutes from right now. We have the impossible question for today. We'll get to that. We'll also get to some things that happened in music history today, and we'll get to a couple of headlines today. Here's one headline on the national scene. Apple has reported a massive financial quarter with profits jumping 27% to nearly $30 billion. So So hopefully, if you've been concerned about Apple's well-being, they seem to be doing okay. So in the one quarter, making $30 billion. Now, this marks a strong final earnings report under the leadership of CEO Tim Cook. And I tell you, that's going to be kind of strange because it seems like all my life we've associated two names with Apple, Steve Jobs and Tim Cook. Of course, Steve Jobs passing away quite some time ago and Tim Cook now stepping down in September. The company's revenue hit $109 billion, which is a record for a quarter ending in June. Cook, who has led the company for 15 years, will transition to a new role as the company prepares for a leadership change. The strong results are a positive sign as Apple navigates this major transition. Well, I'm sure the Apple will be doing just fine, especially since they announced they're just now going to start leasing a lot of their gadgets. And can imagine leasing is usually a pretty profitable business, so. Remember, I worked at the North Raleigh Hilton for probably about a year. I worked for a company that did audiovisual. And started off when I worked with the company, we would go around and drive their van, and we'd go set up at different hotels around the Raleigh-Durham area. And generally set up things like, back in those days, overhead projectors, or I think we were just getting into some computer projection. So we set that up occasionally, but that was really a rarity because not many people had the capability of doing that, or we're still using mostly overhead projections. Flip charts, we put up flip charts, set up TVs and VCRs, and we'd go around different hotels, and eventually they stationed me at the North Raleigh Hilton, which I was just outside the conference areas. And they basically had a little, I think it may have at one time been a coat closet or something like that. But that was my office space. And we'd set up the televisions. And North Raleigh Hilton was a pretty big conference hotel, especially for that time. So we would set up all that stuff. And I think if you wanted to rent a TV, and I think they were pretty good-sized TVs. I can't remember what size they were, but they were, you know, old. This was back in the 90s. So they were the old big TVs, and I would have be like 28-inch TV, I think it was, generally was what we would rent, and then we'd have a cart that we'd put them on, and I can tell you, it was not easy for me to get that 28-inch TV up onto the cart, because the cart was about the height of my shoulders, so struggle to get that TV up onto the cart, and then you put a skirt around the cart, a little black skirt around the cart, and get it all looking good, tape down all the cables and cords in the conference room so people wouldn't trip over them, hook up the microphones and those kind of things. But I think, talking about leasing the phone equipment, I think when we rented a TV, I think it was like $50. And I think that was, I think you probably get the TV for as long as you, I don't think there was too strict of a time limit on that. I think you'd, you know, for the time of your event, most of the events, you know, two hours, maybe three at the most, maybe occasionally a 4-hour event, but usually 2-3 hours. But we would rent the TVs for $50. I think if you wanted the TV VCR combo, it was like $70. So you can imagine the leasing business is fairly profitable, especially if you're in a place like a conference hotel and you are setting up the audiovisual equipment. Because the conference rooms were pretty much full all day long, and they needed microphones, which I think we rented a microphone for like $25, a lavalier microphone for like $40. Very profitable, the leasing business. I remember needing to, when I've mentioned this before too, we were going down to our beach cottage it was after Thanksgiving, we were in Hyde County, which is near the beach, and then we went to the beach cottage, and so we had a storm come through, and a little bit of the vinyl siding on the outside of the building had come off, and we found the vinyl siding back behind the house, back in some wooded area back behind the house, and so we wanted to put the vinyl siding back up, but we didn't have a ladder to get to that height, so we went to go rent a ladder. I think the ladder rental was like $60-$70 for the day. It's like I think you could just about buy a ladder for that, which actually you probably have to spend about double that to buy a ladder. But if you just want to rent one for a day, it was like $70. So I couldn't believe it. I was like, a ladder? $70 to rent a ladder? All right. But I guess Apple's going to be doing okay since they are now getting in the leasing business. You'll be able to lease your iPhone or your watch or whatever it is from Apple that you have. You don't have to buy it anymore. Just lease it, and then you'll get a new one when the lease is up. I'm sure that's going to make even more profits for Apple. All right, well, there we go. We're going to be at the end of the first segment of the Swap Shop. If you'd like to get in, we'll be back to open up the phone lines again here in just a few minutes. Phone line 919-775-1050. News with Margaret coming up in just a little bit more than 10 minutes from right now. We have hit 33 minutes after 8 o'clock. Temperature outside is 73 degrees and winds coming out of the north-northwest at 2 miles per hour. And we're going to get some music on for you this morning. And I do want to let you know, we will get Celebration by Kool & the Gang on. We didn't get to that yesterday. It got to the end, and I was going to play it as the last song. And I didn't remember that Celebration is about a five-minute song. So we didn't have time. Only had about two and a half, three minutes left to go. And that was not enough time to get Celebration in at the end of the day. So we will celebrate good times today on this Friday, but not our first song. That'll be coming up here in just a little bit from now. All right, we're going to give away a $20 gift card to Piggly Wiggly, and you'll just need to be the fifth caller. Say, oink, oink, I'm sticking with the pig when you hear the Who Let the Pigs Out sounder. And giving away $250, you just got to go to our website, register for that at wwgpradio.com, do the America 250 quiz, and you get that quiz completed. You are registered. Doesn't matter how many questions you get right or wrong. You're registered as soon as you complete the quiz. We'll be back in just a few minutes.
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0: right, welcome back into the Swap Shop, playing the best hits of the 60s, 70s, and more. And that's one of those times we kind of crossed over into the 80s. Back on the Chain Gang. Written by Chrissy Hynde and originally recorded by her band, The Pretenders, and released as a single by Sire Records in September 1982. Back on the Chain Gang entered the U.S. Billboard Hot 100 chart, reaching number 5 to become the band's biggest hit in the United States. It also peaked at number 4 on the Billboard Rock Top Tracks chart and number 17 on the U.K. Singles chart. Now, Back on the Chain Gang was recorded after James Honeyman Scott, the Pretenders' guitarist, died of a drug overdose at the age of 25 on June the 16th, 1982. And this came 2 days after the Pretenders fired their longtime bassist, Pete Farndon, because of his drug problem. On July the 20th, 1982, the band began recording the song at AIR Studios in London. At the time, only two Pretenders were left, singer-songwriter Chrissy Hynde, who was about 3 months pregnant with her first daughter, and drummer Martin Chambers. In a 1983 interview, Chambers commented, "We had rehearsed a lot with Jimmy and thought it would make a pretty good single." All right, The Pretenders, Back on the Chain Gang, 1982. Our number here, 919-775-1050. Let's go ahead and get to a call right now. See what we got as this first call of the day, actually. Welcome into the Swap Shop. Good morning. You're on the air.
1: Good morning, Mr. John Mann.
0: Hey, Gary.
1: My friend Dorothy told me yesterday that she heard a woman do some yard work, and she forgot right number down. I tried to call Steve, not Steve, but the man, you know, sits at the office, you know, 775-3525, and he said that you was that called you back about maybe 260 or 100 seconds, and I didn't. I did, and I couldn't get hold of it, and I called him back, and then I lost him somewhere on the line. You know, you still got that number about that woman yard work yesterday morning?
0: Yeah, she's looking for someone to do some yard work and clean out a room.
1: Okay, I ain't got any pen, but maybe I can remember it. You got it, brother?
0: All right, yes. It's
1: 919-776-89-18.
0: That's right, 776-89-18.
1: Okay, they probably done hard some up. They need money so bad. I'm working up here trying to make a little money. And I'm with the Farmers Day last night and had gospel music. Boy, that was good. And
0: good. I'm hoping.
1: And tonight's gonna have country music. I may get up there and shake a leg dance. I like music, man. This is gospel last night. Yeah, 776. We said it was 776.
0: 89-18.
1: Okay, well, keep praying, sister. She got hurt back, and January 26th of 24, and they don't have to be kin to her in the church group organization. Anybody come see at Westfield behind y'all? And you know, I'm sort of say I don't know what I'm gonna do about. I'm in financial struggle right now. I might get my car paid. It'll be paid for Monday. I get title to my car. Maybe I can work out something where I find something, get her out, work to that. That way she get her check started back, because she's been there about 3 years. It's time for her to get out of there. You know, that medical facility.
0: Yeah. Well,
1: I'll keep in touch with you about your apartment rent and stuff after I get to that. It'll be, you know, a little later, but not through that. Okay.
0: All right, Gary. And again, that number is 776-8918.
1: Okay. God bless you. Have a safe trip. But I might call you back on you tomorrow.
0: All right. Sounds good, Gary. Take care.
1: You have a good night. 8918.
0: 776-8918.
1: Okay. God bless you, there, brother. You good one.
0: All right. Thank you, Gary. Yeah, that was a person yesterday looking for someone to do some yard work and clean out a room at 919-776-8918. And I don't know if she's found anybody yet or not, Gary, but it's sometimes more difficult than you might think to find somebody to do that kind of do some work around. You'd think as expensive as things are, it'd be kind of easy, but it's not always easy to find somebody. And a lot of companies have trouble finding people to hire right now. All right, let's see here. Before we get to news with Margaret, let's get you the impossible question for today and see if anybody can get this one right today. Nearly 230 million pounds of paper are used each year in the United States for this. Nearly 230 million pounds of paper are used each year in the United States for this. And it's a lot of paper. So think about that. But what would be something that everybody in the United States, well, at sometimes would have a choice to have? We'll give you that hint. Something that you would have a choice to receive. And it cost a lot of money. 230 million pounds of paper to do this each year in the United States. We'll tell you what the answer is in a little while this morning. But right now, it's time to find out what's going on here in Central North Carolina. And the best person to do that is Margaret Murchison. So we're going to turn it over to Margaret.
2: 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Here's award-winning WWGP News Director Margaret Murchison.
3: Good morning. I'm Margaret Murchison. It is Friday, the 31st and last day of July. Tomorrow is a brand new month, August 1st. And this calm stretch of weather we've had since Wednesday will go through tomorrow, and then storms return. Today, partly cloudy and pleasant, with a 20% chance of rain, with highs near 90. And remember, July has been the second wettest July on record, but that will soon go. This calm stretch of weather will end after tomorrow. We saw a bit of a dip in humidity levels, especially yesterday, and this, of course, will lead to more comfortable mornings through tomorrow. So enjoy the day. We do have rain in the forecast for Sunday. It continues to be a busy time for local and area law enforcement officers. Caleb Clay Dixon, 23, arrested by Sanford Police yesterday and charged with possession of controlled substances, which is a felony, and possession of drug paraphernalia at 1953 South Warner Boulevard. LaDonna Faye Belton, 41, arrested and charged with possession of controlled substances, a felony, and possession of drug paraphernalia at the same location. Joseph Wiley Beal, 45, arrested and charged with possession of drug paraphernalia and probation violation at the same location. Caleb Clay Dixon was arrested a second time and charged with possession of drug paraphernalia and carrying a concealed weapon away from home, same location. Joseph Mac Deal, 43, charged with larceny and possessing stolen goods at 414 East Main Street. Jessica Marie Muma, 46, charged with possessing stolen goods, same location. Tiffany Danielle Lee, 35, charged with reckless driving to endanger at 2899 South Horner Boulevard at East Sewell Street. Joseph Wiley Beal, arrested and charged with possession of stolen goods, possession of drug paraphernalia, and driving with license revoked at 1953 South Horner. Circle K was a victim of larceny at the business in the 2200 block of Jefferson Davis Highway. Society was the victim of careless and reckless driving in the 2800 block of South Horner. An accident occurred on 1615 South 3rd at 3rd Street. It involved Sharon Tolliver McBride. A Seven Pines man is accused of stealing more than $1,250 in cash, lottery tickets, cigarettes, and other merchandise from the convenience store where he worked. Police said officers responded to Max Exxon in Aberdeen after receiving a report of larceny by an employee. During the investigation, officers obtained statements and reviewed surveillance video that allegedly showed Jaleel Jabbar Lyles, 28, of Seven Pines, stealing cash from the register and lottery tickets while working that day. He was arrested and charged with felony larceny by employee. During a search following his arrest, officers reportedly found the cash allegedly stolen that day concealed in various parts of his clothing. He appeared before Moore County Magistrate and was held without bond. Police said the investigation continued, and between July 1 and July 24, officers developed additional information indicating Lyles had also stolen from the business on July 18th and July 19th. According to authorities, investigators confirmed Lyons allegedly stole lottery tickets, cash, and cigarettes during those shifts. Police also allege he gave merchandise to customers without payment. The total value of the stolen property exceeded $1,250. Investigators obtained additional warrants, charging Lyles with two more counts of felony larceny by employee, two counts of felony possession of stolen goods, and one count of felony larceny. The Moore County Sheriff's Office served the additional warrants while Lyles was in custody. He was again ordered held without bail. A 64-year-old man from Robbins in Moore County faces 9 charges, including trafficking in opium or heroin, and is jailed at the Moore County Detention Center on a $50,000 secured bail. Sheriff's Office detectives executed a search warrant at a home in the 300 block of Scaly Bark Lane on July 24th. Sheriff Ronnie Fields said detectives found suspected methamphetamine, oxycodone, aprilazam, drug paraphernalia, marijuana paraphernalia, non-taxpayed liquor, and a firearm, and seized all the items. As a result of the investigation, detectives arrested Michael Randolph. Yesterday, Randolph was charged with trafficking in opium or heroin, possession with intent to sell and deliver methamphetamine, possession of methamphetamine, maintaining a dwelling for controlled substances, possession with intent to sell and deliver a Schedule II controlled substance, possession of a Schedule V controlled substance, possession of drug paraphernalia, and possession of non-taxpayed alcohol, and possession of a firearm by a felon. He is scheduled to appear in Moore District Court on August 13th. And a reminder, National Night Out is this coming Tuesday, August the 4th, but the deadline to sign up to be a coordinator of an event is today. Also, today is the last Friday of the month, and once a month, Small Shred Day is held at the Enrichment Center from 8 a.m. to 5 p.m. You can bring one shoebox, size box, or smaller of shreddable documents to the Enrichment Center. Shred boxes will be located in the hallway outside the game room. We'll have complete details on these and other stories at 10:04, and we'll look at today's weather.
4: Now your weather for Sanford and surrounding areas. Today will be sunny with a high near 91 degrees with light and variable winds. Tonight we'll have partly cloudy skies with lows at around 67 degrees. Saturday will be mostly sunny with a high near 91 degrees with calm winds becoming south at around 5 to 7 miles per hour. And for Saturday night we'll have partly cloudy skies with lows at around 69 degrees with a southeast wind at around 5 to 7 miles per hour. That's your forecast. I'm meteorologist Tricia Cook. Now your weather for Sanford and surrounding areas. Today will be sunny with a high near 91 degrees with light and variable winds. Tonight we'll have partly cloudy skies with lows at around 67 degrees. Saturday will be mostly sunny with a high near 91 degrees with calm winds becoming south at around 5 to 7 miles per hour. And for Saturday night we'll have partly cloudy skies with lows at around 69 degrees with a southeast wind at around 5 to 7 miles per hour. That's your forecast. I'm meteorologist Tricia Cook.
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0: Cool and the Gang Celebration. All right, that's going to wrap up hour number one here of Central Carolina's morning program, the Swap Shop on Super Hits, WWGP 95.1 FM, 1050 AM, and streaming live at WWGPradio.com. Well, we're going to wrap things up for this hour, get you ready for hour number two, and we're going to get headlines coming up for you, national and international stories here at the top of the hour. And right now, as we close out this hour, we're at 76 degrees, winds coming out of the north-northwest at 3 miles per hour, dew point comfortable for this time of year at 65 degrees, and good news is no heat index this morning. We'll be back in a few minutes to get to more of your phone calls. Your Swap Shop time is now 9 o'clock.
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2: I'm Dan Warren. Our top story, President Donald Trump has announced a deal for the complete disarmament of Hamas. Mike Hempen has this report.
3: The president has announced a deal on social media, saying it will be carried out in structured phases. Trump says Hamas will disarm and Israel will withdraw its forces from Gaza. But many hurdles and conditions remain to wind down the war. Neither Hamas nor Israel has given any indication that a deal has been reached. The U.S.-backed ceasefire was reached 9 months ago, but negotiations between Israel and Hamas have deadlocked over the implementation of its second phase, including the disarmament of Hamas and the reconstruction of Gaza. Mike Hempen, Washington.
2: Meanwhile, a top FIFA advisor who represented the organization on the White House World Cup Task Force has stepped down in protest over plans to sell a private equity stake in the tournament. Here is Donna Water with the latest.
4: Senior FIFA advisor Carlos Cordero is resigning as an advisor to FIFA President Gianni Infantino. He says it's in protest of FIFA and Infantino's plan for private investors to buy stakes in the World Cup. Cordero represented FIFA on the White House task force for the World Cup. He says, "I cannot stand by while FIFA considers selling a stake in the World Cup." Cordero, a former Goldman Sachs banker and the former U.S. Soccer Federation president, says, "Let me be clear, I had no involvement in this proposal, and I oppose it unequivocally." I'm Donna Water.
2: Elsewhere, officials in Mississippi have completed the state autopsy for 18-year-old Nolan Wells, whose death off the Gulf Coast remains under investigation. Sharon Chapman has this report.
5: The Mississippi State Medical Examiner's Office confirmed the autopsy is finished, though official results have not yet been released. Wells disappeared on the 4th of July during a boat trip with friends near Horn Island before his body was recovered 2 days later. Family attorneys continue to press for answers as state and local authorities review the case.
2: Here in North Carolina, state regulators have held a public hearing over proposed air permits for a massive new Amazon data center. Michelle Anderson has the details.
6: Residents in Richmond County gathered in Rockingham to voice concerns over regional air quality and environmental impacts. Amazon and Duke Energy are seeking state approval to operate nearly 600 diesel

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4: Now your weather for Sanford and surrounding areas. Today will be sunny with a high near 91 degrees with light and variable winds. Tonight we'll have partly cloudy skies with lows at around 67 degrees. Saturday will be mostly sunny with a high near 91 degrees with calm winds becoming south at around 5 to 7 miles per hour. And for Saturday night, we'll have partly cloudy skies with lows at around 69 degrees with a southeast wind at around 5 to 7 miles per hour. That's your forecast. I'm meteorologist Tricia Cook.
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0: Welcome back into the Swap Shop. It is hour number two on this Friday, July the 31st. I'm John Mann, and we're going to go ahead and get right back to our phone calls here in hour number two. Welcome into the Swap Shop. Good morning. You're on the air.
1: Yes, good morning. I want to put the puppy back on this free to a good home.
0: All right.
1: He's mixed with Cane Corso, and he's about 4 months old. He's already going to be a tall dog. Mm-hmm. And he's like a dark beige and white in color. And he's, like I said, free to a good home, and he needs a place where he can run and get rid of some energy.
0: All right. Well, we'll put the Cane Corso mix back on, about 4 months old. And the number I have is 919-897-3600.

0: Yeah, that's it.
1: All right. Well, I appreciate you calling. I hope you have a good rest of your day.
0: Mm-hmm. Thank you. Bye-bye.
1: Bye-bye. All right, we got a puppy. This is a Cane Corso mix, about 4 months old, and this is going to be a medium to large-sized dog. Dark beige and white coat, free to a good home, but will need a place to run, needs a good place to exercise. Phone number 919-897-3676. Again, that's 919-897-3676. Again, 919-897-3676. And I don't know much about dogs, but I do watch, or have watched in the past, The Dog Whisperer. Exercise, very important. Most of the behavioral problems you have with dogs, it's because they're not getting enough exercise. All right, let's go ahead and get another call in right now. Welcome into the Swap Shop. Good morning, you're on the air.
2: Good morning, John Broadway Randy, with another segment of Points to Ponder from Here and Yonder.
1: Points to Ponder from Here and Yonder, featuring Broadway Randy. Take it away, Randy.
2: All right, John. Let's see here. On August 11th, I'm going to be 68 years old. Oh. And I don't lack for nothing, and I believe every day I wake up is a gift, and now, I'm a very independent person, pretty private. Now, I look after myself, and I cook and clean and shop and for food, pay the bill on time, and, you know, like you do. And but anyway, I take a lot of pride in myself, as anybody in my position should. And, yeah, now my health kind of limits me to what I can do, but I choose my battles wisely, and with my health conditions kind of standing in the way sometimes, but I don't let it get me down. Now, I'm happy, and I don't let things get me down. I don't let things drag me down, which brings me down to my point. I got a sister named Brenda Float. Now, she recently lost her husband, Ben Float, over 40 years due to cancer. Although she was fighting health battles of her own, she still looked after him to the end. And since then, she's battled cancer herself and blood clots in her legs, and still maintained the house herself with a little help from, you know, her kids and her brother and sisters and friends. But recently, she sold the house after a lot of consideration and soul searching. And she rented an apartment on 87 down there below Walmart, back there behind that Circle K. Now, this past Tuesday, me and my brother Donnie went and visited her at her new place, first time we've been down there. And man, I was blown away at this, how nice it was. I mean, it was a very nice place, private and secure. Mm-hmm. And it was beautiful with a lot of accommodations and swimming pool and dog parks and all that stuff. And I think she's 71 now. But the point is, she's living on her own with her two chihuahuas. But there comes a time when you had to weigh your options and do what's best for you. And she's happier than I've seen her in years. Huh. And I love her and my family very much. Donnie, Judy, Gail, and of course, Brenda. And I'm glad we all still live real close to one another and have such a good relationship and always got each other's backs. But sometimes you had to play the hand that's dealt you.
1: Yeah.
2: And move on to better things. And I think it was God's plan to put her in that apartment. And it says in the Bible that God won't put more on you than you think you can handle. What I've come to realize is, you know, they always say, what don't kill you makes stronger. But it's what he puts on you is preparing you for better things. If you get it makes you stronger, and good things is coming, is my point. And I'm really a true believer in that. But all I'm trying to say is, hang in there. Things could be worse. Sometimes they get worse, but you need to hang in there and believe, pray that things are going to get better and everybody's going to get rewarded in the end. But I just wanted to make that point this morning that, you know, we all have our own problems, but they have a tendency to work out most of the time. But that's all I got today, John. Shout out to White Hill Paul this morning, because I know he's in the same boat we are. And I admire him for being able to continue like he does. And
1: That's amazing.
2: Shout out.
1: I was just going to say, I appreciate you sharing that story. And the road of life is never not always a smooth one, but you hope there's a little bit better pavement up ahead.
2: Yeah, John, God knows I've run off the road several times and crashed and burnt and turned over and everything else, but always got myself riding back up and always look forward. Tear that doggone rearview mirror and all them rearview mirrors off the back off the car and look at that windshield, buddy. Don't never look back, because ain't nothing back there that's ever going to help you.
1: Yep, a lot of accidents occur when you're looking in your rearview mirror.
2: That's exactly right, John. But shout out to all my bud and budettes out there. You know who you are. And you be careful going home. And I hope you enjoy your weekend, John. And it's going to be beautiful, I think. Maybe a little rain Sunday, but take it as it comes. But that's all I got for today, John. And until next time, I'll be signing off.
1: Well, before you go, I saw something the other day that reminded me of you. I remember you in the past have given us some of these little warnings that we see from here time to time. I saw we have some soap in the bathroom here at the radio station, and the soap bottle has instructions on how to wash your hands.
2: Oh, my goodness. Oh, my goodness. That's terrible. That's just about as bad as the thing, the sun protector you put up in your windshield when you get out to keep the car from getting hot.
1: Yep.
2: And down there at the bottom it says, remove before operating vehicle. Oh, my goodness, man.
1: Yep. Well,
2: it's stupid.
1: And not only that, it's got pictures, and there's probably about 10 different illustrations on the bottle showing you how to wash your hands.
2: All right, I got a shirt that says we need to remove all the warning labels off of stuff. And that way the stupid people will get thinned out.
1: All right,
2: John.
1: Thank you, Broadway
2: Randy.
1: You take care.
2: Thank you, John. My pleasure, buddy. You take care, too, and I'll talk to you next week.
1: All right. Appreciate it. Broadway Randy checking in with us this morning with points to ponder from here and yonder. And talking about this morning, the road of life is not always an easy one. Full of potholes. You got other reckless drivers around you. You got a lot of distractions. But you keep on pushing through, and maybe you'll get some of that fresh pavement up ahead. All right, a little Broadway Randy's point to ponder from here and yonder. Thank you, Broadway Randy. Phone lines open, 919-775-1050. Tune in to Greatest Hits USA coming up on Saturday morning right after the Swap Shop. George will be in tomorrow morning. And then following George, we'll have Greatest Hits USA from 11 a.m. until 2 p.m. And, they're going to take you back to 1975. And a lot of memories that Chuck Matthews will be working through with you, and the fun facts that make it all come to life. Playing America's favorites, it's Greatest Hits USA, right here on Super Hits, following the Swap Shop on Saturday. It is 19 minutes after 9 o'clock here on the Swap Shop, and, let's see if we can't find an offbeat news story. We did tell you about a lottery winner from North Carolina a little bit earlier. We do have the impossible question out there. We'll repeat that for you. Nearly 230 million pounds of paper are used for this each year in the United States. And that's a lot of paper. And, you have a choice. This is your hint. You have a choice whether or not you want this piece of paper or not. And apparently a lot of us choose to have that piece of paper. 230 million pounds of paper used each year for this in the United States. 919-775-1050. All right, well. Oh, all right, well. Saw this story yesterday. We didn't get to it. We'll get to it here in just a few minutes. But we'll tell you about Now, a town in British Columbia, Vancouver, British Columbia, may be able to breathe a little bit easier. We'll tell you about that coming up in just a few minutes. But right now, this phone call, welcome into the Swap Shop. You're on the air.
3: Good morning, John.
1: Good morning. How are you doing today?
3: I'm doing pretty good.
1: Good.
3: No, this is Al again. I want to put those barrel plots back on.
1: All right. There's a couple of two of those, right?
3: Yes, sir. It's in the meditation section, 54C, spaces 3 and 4. I'm still asking the $2,000 firm for them.
1: All right. And that's about half price.
3: It's about half price.
1: All right. And that's two burial plots at Lee Memory Gardens in the meditation section.
3: Right.
1: All right. And what's the phone number?
3: 919-770-6136.
1: All right. That's 770-6136.
3: Yes, sir.
1: All right. Thank you, sir.
3: Thank you. Have a blessed day.
1: You too. Bye-bye.
3: Bye.
1: Got two burial plots at Lee Memory Gardens in the meditation section. And section 54, 6, and section 54C, spaces 3 and 4, $2,000 firm, which is close to half price on these. I don't know the exact price, but I have heard that I know about the price, so this is about half price. 919-770-6136. Again, that's 919-770-6136. And I was thinking, get a couple of these burial plots side by side for $2,000, and you could go move one of those little teeny houses on top of it. That way you can just live, afford to live. Now, I wonder if they would have a problem with that. You'd have to probably put up a little solar power thing and have to work out your water situation, but just put a couple of pitches, go ahead and buy the plots and tell them you want to move in now. You don't want to move in after you've passed away, and you're going to put a little teeny house on top of those two plots. I may have just come up with a brand new idea to help solve our housing crisis. Go ahead and why wait till you die to move into your plot? Go ahead and move in there while you're still alive. Phone number if you're interested in these two plots, 919-770-6136. Again, that's 919-770-6136. Well, we've solved the housing crisis today. That's a pretty good morning. 23 minutes after 9 o'clock here on the Swap Shop. If you'd like to get in, give us a call here, 919-775-1050. Okay, well, people in Vancouver, British Columbia, town of St. Mary's, can breathe a sigh of relief. They're finally getting rid of the foul smell of rotten fish that has, for years, when the wind blows their way, wafted over their tiny community in Canada's easternmost province. And the culprit for the unpleasant odor that has vexed the picturesque town of about 300 people in Newfoundland and Labrador? Well, about 100 tanks that were left behind, each holding 3,000 gallons of fermented fish sauce, when the Atlantic Seafood Sauce Company was abandoned more than, how long do you think? How long do you think the fermented fish sauce, 3,000 gallons of fermented fish sauce has been sitting around? Oh, it's been abandoned for more than 20 years. Now, the place was left to ruin. Windows got broke. The roof blew off. A January storm knocked out a wall. The sauce kept on fermenting as the bacteria did their job, and the townspeople could smell it. St. Mary's volunteer mayor, Steve Ryan, says it's hard to describe just how bad the smell was. The worst rotted fish you ever smelled in your lifetime, times 100, he told the Associated Press by phone on Wednesday as crews kicked off a major cleanup operation at the dilapidated plant this week. Ryan watched with mixed feelings. Says it's a big relief, describing the town's lengthy crusade to get the provincial government to fund the cleanup. The federal government has not contributed to the cost, he added. That kind of makes me mad, said Ryan, who had briefly worked at the factory after graduating from high school in 1990. Every door we came to was just closed in our face. They forgot about us. Now, over the next few months, workers will drain the vats of left-behind fluid and mix it with peat moss, which will absorb the liquid. Trucks with giant hoses will then suck up the material and transport it to a pit that has been dug out over 3 weeks and lined with a high-density polyethylene used in landfills. At the end, the pit will be covered with topsoil. Glenn Sharp, owner of Sharp Management, the company overseeing the task, called it a unique job. Now, this is a special waste, he said. This does not fall under any of the standard classifications. Ryan said the project cost $1.7 million Canadian, or about $1.21 million American. The community had to take out a hefty loan of $198,000 to contribute through. The town will get the money back at a later date. Now, he hopes when it's all over, the memory of the foul smell will fade. He says, we're such a small town and we're left on our own for so many years. Nobody had our backs. We kept fighting and fighting, he added, because we knew we were right in what we were fighting for. And, of course, I decided to scroll down and see if there's anybody commenting on this story. And we have one comment that says that this seems like a wasted opportunity. Fermented fish makes excellent fertilizer as it is rich in nitrogen, phosphorus, and beneficial microorganisms that promote plant growth and soil health. It provides essential nutrients and helps improve the microbial content of the soil, making it more fertile. Am I missing something other than a small town and a lot of product? Okay. All right. Well, we'll see if this commenter, her name is Jennifer 036, made this comment about 10 hours ago. We'll just say, hey, Jennifer, do you want us to come put the fish in your yard and we can fertilize your yard with the fish? There you go. All right, 919-775-1050. It's 919-775-1050.

0: I'm glad they're going to get the fish smell out. Now, if we could just send somebody into downtown Raleigh and make it to where downtown Raleigh doesn't smell like urine, that would be a nice thing. It is 28 minutes after 9 o'clock here on the Swap Shop. 78 degrees outside. Winds coming out of the north-northwest at 3 miles per hour. And the dew point right now is 69. Okay, let's see here. We got a couple of emails we want to tell you about. So let's get to our emails. I think, let's see here. It's the oldest one. Is well, it was good for one more day today. So we'll go start from the oldest to the newest, and this one came into us last Friday. Jazzy Select motorized power wheelchair in good working condition, runs and drives well. The only issue is that the padding on one armrest is cracked and would need to be replaced if desired. Now, they say this is a cosmetic issue and does not affect the operation of the chair. And if you would like some more details on this Jazzy Select motorized power wheelchair, and if you'd like pricing information, here is the number to call, 919-895-0493. Again, 919-895-0493. And you can leave a message if they do not answer, and they'll call you back. We have the free golden retriever puppies to Forever Homes due to relocating. When the time this was sent to us, they had a male and a female. And this was sent to us on Monday. And here's the number if you're interested in learning more about the golden retriever puppies, which I would be surprised if these are going to, if they are still around, I would be surprised if they're going to be around much longer because golden retrievers are a very popular breed. The text number, the number to the text is 352-533-2411. They would prefer a text. Text to 352-533-2411 for the golden retriever puppies. And the 1972 Triumph TR6, one owner since 1974, 152,000 miles, emerald green, engine rebuilt at 109,000 miles. Other improvements include U-joint and front-end bushings at time of rebuild, stainless steel exhaust pipes, gear reduction starter, and electronic ignition. Solid cherry wood dashboard. And this is a vehicle I spent many years as a child riding around in. It belongs to my aunt, and since she's been married in the late 70s, I think 79 is when they got married, and has been more or less been taken care of by her husband, who is a civil engineer from NC State. So I can tell you that civil engineers pay a lot of attention to detail. So this one's been kept up pretty well. 919-621-7728. If you or you may know somebody who collects older European two-seater convertibles, the 1972 Triumph TR6, and if you're not familiar, TR6s actually have an engine in them. Got a good engine in them. Not like a Fiat from that time period. Much more along the lines of an MG or MGB. 72 Triumph TR6. It's 919-621-7728. Again, that's 919-621-7728. And our number, 919-775-1050, 32 minutes after 9 o'clock here on the Swap Shop. 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And we got the big wheel all loaded up with our July birthdays. And we're going to give away a birthday cake from Piggly Wiggly. And we'll do that before we get to the 10 o'clock hour. So we'll get that birthday cake given away here in just a little bit. But right now, we do have to get a quick break in. So let's do that. We'll be back in just a few minutes. It is now 77 degrees outside at 33 minutes after 9 o'clock.
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0: All right, on Broadway. Song written by Barry Mann, no relation, and Cynthia Well, in collaboration with the team of Jerry Lieber and Mike Stoller. Will and Mann were based at Alden Music, located at 1650 Broadway in New York City. And the song, as written by Mann and Well, was originally recorded by the Cookies, although the Crystals version beat them to release and featured an upbeat lyric in which the protagonist is still on her way to Broadway and sings, "I'll get there soon or I'll just die." The song was played as a shuffle. Now, when Lieber and Stoller let it be known that the Drifters had booked studio time for the following day and were a song short, Mann and Will forwarded on Broadway. Lieber and Stoller liked the song but felt that it was not quite right. The four held an overnight brainstorming session that culminated in the better-known version, now with a rock-oriented groove and with a more bluesy feel, which matched the new lyric, in which the singer was now actually on Broadway and having a hard time. On Broadway, from 1963, originally. All right, it is now 42 minutes after 9 o'clock here on the Swap Shop. If you'd like to get into the program, give us a call here, 919-775-1050, and we'll be happy to try and sell what you're trying to sell and see if we can't find a buyer. If you're looking for any items, we'll see if we can't find somebody selling what you're looking for. And if you have a nonprofit or church, have an event coming up, let us know about it, and we'll pass that along to our listeners. And we'll pass along any kind of plate sales or any type of other fundraisers that you got going on. Okay, and we also have a yard sale. I think we have a couple of yard sales to tell you about. We do. So let's go ahead and tell you about the two yard sales. We have a yard sale on Saturday from 8 o'clock until at 2930 Broadway Road with furniture, men's and women's clothing, kids' clothing, household and kitchen items, and more. Again, that's 2930 Broadway Road, starting at 8 o'clock and going until. And then we also have a yard sale at 2125 Sheriff Watson Road. This one starts an hour earlier at 7 o'clock, and they also going until. And they tell us they have clothes and shoes and tools and purses, antique collectibles, furniture, and more. Again, that's 2125 Sheriff Watson Road from 7 o'clock until. And our number here, 919-775-1050. We'll keep these phone lines open for you for about another 10 minutes, and we'll have to take the final time out. Do want to give you the question again, the impossible question. And let's get over to that and the impossible question for you today and see if anybody has any good guesses of what it may be. But nearly 230 million pounds of paper are used each year in the United States for this. And see if you can't think of what that is. It's something you have a choice whether you would take this piece of paper or not. That is your hint for today. Okay, let's go ahead and give away a birthday cake to Piggly Wiggly. So we got the will all loaded up with all the names that we received, and we got some names in by email now. So remember, you can register your name or I think a friend's name now. You can register at our website, wwgpradio.com. Just click on the contest page, and that'll bring you to an opportunity for you to register a birthday. And we had a couple of birthdays registered, several birthdays actually registered through the website for the month of July. And, of course, we take the phone calls here at the radio station, so you can register either way. So we're going to give that big wheel a spin here in just a minute. But right now we do have another caller, so let's go ahead and get back to the phones. Welcome into the Swap Shop. Good morning. You're on the air.
1: John, I want to take a guess at that question.
0: All right. What's your guess, Herbert?
1: Could it be receipts?
0: It is receipts. You're dominating the impossible question.
1: Well, I mean, really, they ask you a lot of time, you want your receipt, you know?
0: Yep. I was hoping the clue may have helped out a little bit, but... You got it right. That is a receipt. That is what we use a lot of paper for each year, and you kind of have a choice of whether or not you're going to take it or not take it. And now it may make me think that I don't need the receipt. I don't. A lot of times I tell them I don't need the receipt, but I think I'll probably tell them that more now because it seems to be kind of a waste of paper in some cases.
1: Well, but, you know, it also creates jobs, John.
0: That's true, too. That is true.
1: I mean, a man planting a tree, a man cutting it down, and then they're processing it.
0: Yes, have you ever seen that TV show where they show the folks doing all the logging work?
1: Oh, yeah, I've done a bunch of it, John.
0: Oh, have you really?
1: Oh, yeah.
0: That's some tough work.
1: Oh, everybody says it is. There ain't nothing tough about it. Hey, people used to work, John.
0: Yes.
1: Nowadays, they ain't no work. I mean, you got tractors. You used to have mules and a plow and everything, you know. But I would like to put that Bluetooth speaker back on.
0: All right. We'll be happy to get the Bluetooth speaker back on for you today. And was that all there was, just the Bluetooth?
1: I still got them 22-inch.
0: Oh, that's right. The Honda Passport.
1: Yeah.
0: All right. Well, I'm going to I can post the exact same thing that I posted Wednesday with the correct impossible question answer and then the two items that you have. So we got you with two right answers this week. If we start giving away prizes for this, you may be in the money.
1: I'll let them pile up and I'll come up there and get somebody to bring me up there and I'll drive off with it.
0: All right, Herbert.
1: John, you have your great day and a great weekend, John.
0: All right, you too. Thank you, and congratulations on getting that question right.
1: Hey, I just want you to know I appreciate you.
0: All right, thank you, Herbert.
1: All right, bye-bye.
0: Bye-bye. And Herbert got the correct impossible question answer twice this week right, so kind of impossible question. All right, 4 22-inch rims that fit a Honda Passport with 3 good tires and a tire that needs to be replaced. Bluetooth speaker also available. Herbert would like for you, if you're interested in these items, to just call up the swap shop, leave your phone number, and he'll get back in touch with you. Once again, it's 4 22-inch rims that fit a Honda Passport with 3 good tires, and one of the tires does need to be replaced, and a Bluetooth speaker. Leave a message here on the swap shop. Herbert will call you back. Let's go ahead and get another call in right now. Welcome into the swap shop. You're on the air.
2: Good morning, John. How you doing today,
0: hey,
2: sir?
0: Hey, doing fine, sir. How you doing?
2: All right. I'm the guy that's going to have a yard sale tomorrow at 2314 Cortland Drive. I'm the guy that has all the country records. Western country, blues, all kinds of Andy Williams, all them old school records. I'm also having all kinds of items, household items. Everything's a dollar.
0: All right, and household items.
2: I live at 2314 Cortland Drive. I'm going to start at 7 o'clock in the morning.
0: All right, beginning at 7 o'clock, and a lot of country, western, and blues records, household items, and starting at 7 o'clock.
2: Yes, sir. Nothing over a dollar. I think I do have some pictures that's going to be maybe $3 or $4, but everything else a dollar. Buy one, get one free.
0: All right. Most everything a dollar. And a couple items that may be more than that, but for a general rule, most everything going to just cost you a buck.
2: Yes, sir.
0: All right. Well, thank you, sir. I appreciate you calling in, and I hope you have a successful yard sale tomorrow.
2: Yes, sir. Thank you.
0: All right. Bye-bye.
2: Bye-bye.
0: All right, we got a yard sale, 2314 Cortland Drive. Looks like a nice day for a yard sale tomorrow. Starting at 7 o'clock going until on Saturday. With a lot of country, western, and blues records. And household items, most everything priced at a dollar. And I appreciate you calling in, putting this yard sale on the swap shop here this morning. 2314 Cortland Drive. All right, now we got the big wheel all loaded up with our July birthdays, and now we just need to find out who the wheel's name is going to stop on for the month of July. And let's go ahead and give that wheel a spin. Let me get over here to it. Okay. All right. And let's crank her up, give her a spin. All right. right, the wheel's coming to a stop, and it stopped on Jennifer Thomas. Congratulations to Jennifer Thomas, who celebrated a birthday back on July the 18th. And we have a phone number for Jennifer, so we will give Jennifer a call. I will give Jennifer a call when I get off the air in case she's not listening this morning, or the person who put in Jennifer's name. Don't recall which way it was for Jennifer, but whether Jennifer called in her own name or somebody else, we have a phone number. So we'll call that phone number up after I get off the air and let you know that you can go pick up that birthday cake from Piggly Wiggly. So congratulations again to Jennifer Thomas, celebrating her birthday back on July the 18th. And she is the winner of the birthday cake for the month of July. We will start taking August birthdays. Well, you can start calling in those August birthdays with George tomorrow, but I will start taking them on Monday. And of course, again, you can register the birthday on the website at wwgpradio.com. Just click on the contest tab, and we'll start taking those August birthdays very soon, starting, I guess, tomorrow on the website, too. I don't know exactly how that's going to work out. I think this will be our first month that we've had to roll over from one month to the next, so I don't know if that will be taking those birthdays starting on Saturday or maybe Monday, but we'll be able to take them on the website for you as well. All right, it is now 52 minutes after 9 o'clock. News with Margaret coming up in about 20 minutes from now. So if you want to find out what's going on here in Central North Carolina, Margaret will be in to let you know about that, as we certainly do keep our pulse on the community here on WWGP. Glad to be able to bring you live programming covering our part of the world here in Central Carolina. And we're going to go ahead and take the time out, and we're going to do a little Andy Griffith for you this morning. And we'll do North Carolina, my home state, with Andy Griffith coming up as we come out of this break. And we'll get to Andy Griffith, what it was football, as we get closer and closer to the football season. And, of course, we'll be bringing you high school football on GP and FJA. We'll have Carolina football over on FJA, NC State football here on GP, and we'll carry the Pirates football when we can fit them in, depending on the time those games are scheduled. We only have two stations, so we can't get three games if the games are taking place at the same time. So we'll get some of those ECU games on for you through the season. And, of course, the state games here on GP, Carolina games on FJA.
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9: I want to say just a few words about North Carolina, my home state, possibly the finest state in this entire union. We got industry of all kinds, pretty country, raise corn, cotton, tobacco, peaches, peanuts, all like that. Got colleges all over the state, fine quality, pretty girls, and run off the finest white lightning made anywhere. birthday. I see you all ain't forgot your raisin. But it is. This government stuff that you all use up here in New York and all, that'll kill you. It will. You can't tell what's in it. Here last New Year's Eve, I was up in New York, and I got betrayed into drinking several folks' health. And I was trying to be as robust as I could about it. And I kept on drinking their healths, friends, till I'll tell you the truth, my own pretty near become endangered. But, well, now that's not true about white lightning. Now you can tell what's in that because you can see through it. And I never shall forget my first swallow of it. I took a good one, and I swallowed her down, and she hit bottom. And my face turned red, my eyes rolled back, and I gagged just a little bit. And then by and by, I got over it. And some of the boys says, "How are you?" And I says, "Boys, I'm doing fine, gaining ground all the time. And I think I've got her if she don't jump." "Yes, sir," I says. Says, "Give me just a minute to rest and I'll try her again." There was one fella that lived there close to me there a while, a fella named Sam Wood. And he made the best they was made anywhere around. But he had bad luck with it. He seemed like every time he'd run off a batch, why, he'd get caught. And he was on the county roads so long and got so old that they finally just put him to a cooking. And he was serving up the boys one night. He is serving up a mess of creasy salad. That's turnip greens. It's not really. I just don't know what else to call them. But he is serving them up, and one of them called him back. Says, "Sam," says, "come in." Says, "There's a lizard in my greens." Sam looked back and forth and says, "Hush." Says, "The others will want one too." Be good, fixed right. Sam, he had bad trouble with drinking a whole lot of it too, but he quit about 5, 6, 7 years ago. And I got to talking about it with him one time. I says, "Sam, did you ever have the DTs?" He says, "Boy, I had them when they first come out." Now, I'd like to report to you here that there is excellent progress going on all over. Down there, even in the most backwoods communities at home, they're getting all kinds of modern conveniences. There was a fella that worked at the same factory that I used to with my daddy there in Mount Airy, and he come in out of the mountains one morning just as mad as he could be. And he says, "Carl," says, "the people up there in the mountains getting to act just like the people in town." Says, "There's a family of them up there close to us that started putting screens on their windows, shutting the flies out on everybody else." And, well, then too, I think this is pretty good. Nearly all of our local officials can read and write now. They can. And some of them do their own punctuating. There was one in particular that I remember. He was learning pretty good. And he is down at the barber shop reading the paper and showing off. And, well, he is reading along, and he says, "I see here why so-and-so paid the spring sacrifice." And the barber says, "Yeah, I heard where he is killed." Says, "Don't say he is killed. Says he paid the supreme sacrifice." It's not very funny. I just thought I'd tell you. And we are thrifty. I'm proud of that. I had an uncle one time. He said he bought him a new pair of shoes off a fella. Said he paid $3.25 for them. Pretty brown shoes. And said he put them on, and he is walking on uptown. And said he is walking along, and said his left shoe commenced to hurt him a little. And he was limping just a little bit, and said he was walking on, and he passed one of his friends. Says, "What are you limping for?" He says, "I bought these shoes, and this left one's hurting me just a little." He says, "Why don't you cut them?" He says, "I ain't gonna cut these shoes." Says, "I paid $3.25 for them." He kept on walking, there's a hurting worse, and he got studying about that thing. And he got studying, maybe that fella had something about cutting that shoe. He says, "I took my knife, And I cut a little hole just about that size right where the sower was. And he says, you know, I wouldn't took $3 and a quarter for that hole. Well, he told me that and I had to get up off the porch. But now, them of you that has to live here in Washington, there's a whole lot to be admired about Washington, too. Cherry trees, monuments, and everything like that. The main thing, though, that I admire about Washington are the pretty girls. And I'm bound to say that. They are as pretty and well-built as any I ever seen tried to fill a balloon dress. And I love to look at them. My wife told me a long time ago, she says, you can look at the pretty girls, but don't you never touch them. And friends, I've tried to live by that. Of course, that throws me to do an extra lot of looking just to make up for that one handicap. Well, I reckon we might as well go right ahead and get right on into the service. Is the choir ready? All right.
0: North Carolina, my home state. Andy Griffith. That's going to bring us to the end of hour number two. Margaret's going to be in about 10 minutes from now. She's going to get us updated on all the news from Central North Carolina. And right now we're at 83 degrees outside. The dew point at 69 and the wind's coming out of the northwest at 2 miles per hour. Well, we do have a heat index now. The heat index is 87 degrees, so feeling a little bit warmer than the actual air temperature out there. And we just heard about a yard sale, 2314 Cortland Drive, 7 a.m. until on Saturday, with a lot of country, western, and blues records, household items, and most everything is $1. And we want to congratulate our winner.
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12: I'm Dan Warren. Our top story, President Donald Trump has announced a deal for the complete disarmament of Hamas. Mike Hempen has this report.
13: The president has announced a deal on social media, saying it will be carried out in structured phases. Trump says Hamas will disarm and Israel will withdraw its forces from Gaza. But many hurdles and conditions remain to wind down the war. Neither Hamas nor Israel has given any indication that a deal has been reached. The U.S.-backed ceasefire was reached 9 months ago, but negotiations between Israel and Hamas have deadlocked over the implementation of its second phase, including the disarmament of Hamas and the reconstruction of Gaza. Mike Hempen, Washington.
12: Elsewhere, concerns are growing for millions of seniors on Medicare as new details emerge about a decision to end a key prescription drug subsidy program that could drive up monthly costs. Here is Lisa Dwyer with the details.
14: Millions of older adults on Medicare prescription drug coverage could face higher monthly costs in 2027. The Trump administration says it has decided to end a temporary subsidy program that helped offset premiums for the past 2 years. The program was initially implemented by the Biden administration to lower Medicare Part D prescription drug costs in response to the 2022 Inflation Reduction Act. While federal officials say the financial impact will be minimal, Democrats have criticized the move as an attack on health care affordability. I'm Lisa Dwyer.
12: Meanwhile, as questions mount over the diplomatic strategy surrounding Iran, global security expert Arman Mahmoudin explains why a wider regional conflict plays to Tehran's advantage over an isolated war.
15: To them, an isolated war, which is only taking place between Iran, United States, and Israel, is actually an advantage for the United States. But a war that has a regional-wide effects is an advantage for Iran because it triggers the fear of the spread of the chaos, the fear of the instability in both security-wise and energy-wise.
12: And courthouses across North Carolina are facing scheduling disruptions following a walkout by court interpreters demanding higher pay and improved working conditions. Michelle Anderson has the details.
10: Foreign language and sign language interpreters staged a work stoppage across state court districts to protest stagnant pay rates and rising administrative

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4: Now your weather for Sanford and surrounding areas. Today will be sunny with a high near 91 degrees with light and variable winds. Tonight we'll have partly cloudy skies with lows at around 67 degrees. Saturday will be mostly sunny with a high near 91 degrees with calm winds becoming south at around 5 to 7 miles per hour. And for Saturday night, we'll have partly cloudy skies with lows at around 69 degrees with a southeast wind at around 5 to 7 miles per hour. That's your forecast. I'm meteorologist Tricia Cook.
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5: Good morning. I'm Margaret Murchison. It's Friday, the 31st of July, 2026. It is the last day of the month, and we made it, so you should pat yourself on the back. Through the heat, the rain, the humidity and all, we made it. And this calm stretch of weather that we're having will go at least through tomorrow night, and then the storms return on Sunday. And yesterday was a much calmer day, and the storms were intense. The ones who got some storms, they were intense in some places. Today we're looking for partly cloudy skies, pleasant with a 20% chance for rain, with highs near 90. Remember, this was the second wettest July on record. And we will be drier for much of the rest of today and tomorrow, but then Sunday, the rain comes back. A Lillington man is being held without bond after his arrest on multiple felony and misdemeanor charges stemming from an alleged domestic violence incident last month. Patrick Kelly Spate, 32, of Front Street in Lillington, is charged with two counts of felony assault by strangulation and one count each of common law robbery, first-degree kidnapping, attempted first-degree forcible rape, second-degree forcible sexual offense, misdemeanor crime of domestic violence, interfering with emergency communication, sexual battery, and communicating threats. He was hired by the North Carolina Department of Adult Correction on June 20th, 2016. That's according to Brad Dean, Constituent Services Manager for the Department's Office of Communications. He is currently assigned to Harnett Correctional Institute in Lillington as a Correctional Sergeant 2 and earns an annual salary of $54,608. According to charging documents, the alleged offenses occurred June 18th. Investigators allege Spate once or twice assaulted his girlfriend by strangulation before kidnapping her. He is also accused of attempting to forcibly rape the woman and committing a second-degree forcible sexual offense during the incident. According to court records, Spate threatened the victim with a firearm, resulting in the misdemeanor crime of domestic violence charge. Authorities further allege Spate stole $5,000 in cash and the victim's cell phone, valued at approximately $1,000. Taking the phone also led to the charge of interfering with emergency communication. Spate is additionally charged with sexual battery and communicating threats. Court records allege he threatened to kill a 15-year-old boy and burn down a residence while the boy and his mother were inside. Because of the seriousness of the charges, bond was not authorized pending Spate's initial court appearance. He is scheduled to make his first appearance Thursday in Harnett County District Court before Judge Travis Wheeler. Harnett County Sheriff's Office Detective Jane Holland is the charging officer. Caleb Clay Dixon, 23, was arrested by Sanford Police yesterday and charged with possession of controlled substances, which is a felony, and possession of drug paraphernalia at 1953 South Horner Boulevard. LaDonna Faye Belton, 41, arrested and charged with possession of controlled substances and possession of drug paraphernalia at the same location. Joseph Wiley Beal, 45, arrested and charged with possession of drug paraphernalia and probation violation at the same South Horner Boulevard location. Dixon was again arrested and charged with possession of drug paraphernalia and carrying a concealed weapon away from home. Joseph Mack Deal, 43, arrested and charged with larceny and possessing stolen goods at 414 East Main Street. Jessica Marie Muma, 46, charged with possessing stolen goods at 414 East Main Street. Tiffany Danielle Lee, 35, charged with reckless driving to endanger at 2899 South Horner Boulevard at Sewell Street. Joseph Wiley Beal, 45, charged with possessing stolen goods, possession of drug paraphernalia, and driving with license revoked, again at 1953 South Horner Boulevard. Circle K was a victim of larceny in the 2200 block of Jefferson Davis Highway. Society was the victim of careless and reckless driving in the 2800 block of South Horner. An accident occurred in the 1615 block of South 3rd Street at 3rd Street. It involved Sharon Tolliver McBride. A 64-year-old man from Moore County faces 9 charges, including trafficking in opium or heroin. He was jailed at the Moore County Detention Center on a $50,000 secured bond. Moore County Sheriff's Office detectives executed a search warrant at a home in the 300 block of Staley Bark Lane in Robbins on July 24th. Sheriff Ronnie Fields said detectives found suspected methamphetamine, oxycodone, aprilazam, drug paraphernalia, marijuana paraphernalia, non-taxpayed liquor, and a firearm, and seized all the items. As a result of the investigation, detectives arrested Michael Randolph on July 27. Randolph was charged with trafficking in opium or heroin, possession with intent to sell and deliver methamphetamine, possession of methamphetamine, maintaining a dwelling for controlled substances, possession with intent to sell and deliver a Schedule II controlled substance, possession of a Schedule IV controlled substance, possession of drug paraphernalia, possession of non-taxpayed alcohol, and possession of a firearm by a felon. He is scheduled to appear in Moore District Court on August the 13th. Today is the last Friday of the month, and as such, from 8 until 5, you can bring one shoebox, size box or smaller, of shreddable documents to the Enrichment Center. The shred box will be located in the hallway outside the game room. This is part of the Enrichment Center's work with SHIP, the North Carolina Department of Insurance, and they also do a larger shred day with the Lee County Sheriff's Department. National Night Out Celebration and Advocacy Day comes up Tuesday, August 4th at the Enrichment Center from 10:45 a.m. to 11:30. National Night Out enhances the relationship between neighbors and law enforcement while bringing back a true sense of community. You are invited to join them on this special day for refreshments and meet your local law enforcement and fire department. Each department will have a special presentation and open question and answer session. You can advocate for what's important to you in the community. And remember, National Night Out will be held all over the city and in the county on Tuesday the 4th. The deadline to sign up to be a coordinator is August the 1st. The election is coming up this fall. There are a lot of changes, a lot of information to be learned about, and so many other things. We have a guide that may help you in doing your election law quick observance this time. First of all, the regular deadline to register is October 9th. Same-day registration is available during early voting. Early voting is October 15th through the 31st. You can register and vote at the same visit if eligible. You must have a photo ID. You should show an approved ID or use a legal ID exception provisional process. The election day is November 3rd, when the polls will open at 6:30 a.m. and close at 7:30 p.m. You should register and vote during early voting. An eligible person who is not registered in the county may register and vote at the same early voting site. Same-day registrants must provide residence and meet normal voter eligibility rules. A voter should not be told you cannot register and vote today during early voting simply because they missed the regular deadline. Ask for the site supervisor or chief judge if a poll worker gives conflicting information. Some common reasons include for provisional ballots, when and why, if your registration cannot be found, wrong precinct or jurisdiction or ballot style dispute, record says the voter already voted, photo ID issue, extended hours for voting, county staff research eligibility, the county board decides whether the ballot counts fully, partially, or not at all, the ballot itself stays sealed until eligibility is decided. Military and overseas voters, Uniformed and Overseas Citizens Absentee Voting Act, to protect eligible military members, certain family members, and U.S. citizens living overseas. An overseas voter may legally use a last U.S. residence for voting purposes, even if they no longer physically live there. A current NC house or day-to-day residence is not always required for qualified UOCAVA voter. A ballot should not be rejected merely because an overseas voter only has a mailbox here without examining the applicable UOCAVA rules. More news after that.
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5: Municipal elections in 91 of 100 North Carolina counties in 2025 collectively cost $8.4 million for the 822,000 ballots cast. The roughly $19 a ballot had extremes of $1,517.80 for each of the five ballots cast in one county and $5.83 for the nearly 221,000 in heavy populated Mecklenburg County. The performance audit from the Office of First-Term Republican State Auditor Dave Bolick broke down the average cost per vote to $126 for small counties, $23 for medium-sized counties, and $14 for large counties. Well, look at sports. Here's John.
9: All right. Thank you, Margaret. Well, with controversy surrounding UNC football again this year, we... Head coach met with the media yesterday. Head coach Bill Belichick, offensive coordinator Bobby Petrino, and special teams coordinator Billy Miller, along with student athletes Benjamin Hall and Leroy Jackson, met with the media on Thursday as Carolina football opened its 2026 fall training camp, or preseason training camp, whichever term you prefer to use. And Carolina football will celebrate its 100th season at Keenan Stadium during the 2026 season with a series of special events, facility enhancements, and fan experiences to honor 100 years of one of the most picturesque athletic venues in the country. The 100th season celebration will pay tribute to some of the most memorable moments in the history of Keenan Stadium, as well as provide fans with an upgraded experience on game days. One of the most significant upgrades to Keenan Stadium for 2026 season will be two new Daktronics video boards on the east and west end of the stadium, as well as a new sound system with state-of-the-art speakers to deliver enhanced vocal clarity and a wide coverage throughout the stadium. You can get your tickets for single games for Carolina football by going to GoHills.com. Of course, you can catch all the Hills action on WFJA Classic Hits 105.5. We've been looking at some of the NC State returning players, and this morning we're going to take a look at Duke Scott. Now, although he started just two games last season, Scott, who is 5'10", 225-pound junior, established himself as a force to be reckoned with. He averaged 5.5 yards per carry in his first season of competition, topped off by a 196-yard output in the win over number 8 Georgia Tech. In his two starts, where he was primary option at running back, Scott averaged 145 yards. Another top leader on the offense, Scott was honored with the number 1 jersey. As the football schedule will start for ACC schools on Saturday, August the 29th, Carolina will play TCU in Dublin, Ireland. That'll be a 12 o'clock start. NC State will also be in action on August the 29th, as NC State will be taking on Virginia at 3:30. That game, originally scheduled for Brazil, is now being played in Charlottesville, Virginia. Two other ACC schools will be in action on that Saturday. That's Florida State and New Mexico State will play each other at 7 o'clock from Tallahassee. And at Stanford, California, Hawaii will take on Stanford. Will be a 7 o'clock start. And those are week 0 games. And then the ACC will have a couple of games that coming Thursday before the Saturday full schedule gets kicked off. Thursday will be Akron versus Wake Forest and Colorado against Georgia Tech. Wake Forest-Akron will be a 7 o'clock start from Winston-Salem. Georgia Tech-Colorado will be an 8 o'clock start from Atlanta, Georgia. One game will be on Friday, and that'll be Miami versus Stanford. That'll be a 9 o'clock start for Miami and Stanford. So Stanford will have played two football games before most people have even started their season, with Stanford playing on week 0. And then again on Friday, Stanford has a chance of having two wins before most teams have even started their season. Of course, that also means Stanford could have two losses by the time they start their season. Of course, their second game is against Miami, which is not going to be easy. Well, the injuries keep stacking up for the Carolina Panthers, as Panthers rookie wide receiver Chris Brazell II will undergo season-ending surgery on a collateral ligament of his left knee and will be placed on injured reserve. He was injured on Wednesday during a 7-on-7 drill and was carted off the field. The third rounder from Tallahassee looked good early in camp, but the Panthers still have a deep receivers group headlined by reigning offensive rookie of the year, Tetaroa McMillan. So Chris Brazell II is now out with a knee injury. Season-ending knee injury, and we heard about Taylor Moton also going down on the first day of training camp with a season-ending knee injury. And since then, the Panthers continued to add depth to that wide receiver position on Thursday morning. The team signed wide receiver Gabriel Binyard to make room on the roster. They waived defensive tackle Parker Peterson. Binyard, an undrafted rookie from Kennesaw State, was in Bills camp earlier this spring. The 5'10", 185-pounder had 60 catches for 949 yards and 9 touchdowns last season. The team was running low on receivers for a moment after Dan Cecina was placed on injured reserve, and rookie Chris Brazell II went down with that season-ending knee injury. They also signed former Falcons wideout Casey Washington. They did that on Wednesday. Well, former Carolina Panthers quarterback Baker Mayfield is feeling disrespected. Baker Mayfield is not hiding his financial displeasure with the Buccaneers. The quarterback spoke candidly Thursday on his and the team's failure to agree on an extension before the start of camp, explaining none of the club's offers came close to enticing him to sign before his deadline of that start of training camp. In fact, Mayfield said he felt disrespected by the Bucs' proposals. "I wanted a deal done and set the deadline and told them it was going to be all ball after that," Mayfield explained. "I did mean that. I don't know if they thought I was just going to take some of the offers they gave me. I'm at the point in my career understanding what I've brought to this franchise. I'm very, very thankful for the chance they gave me. Don't get me wrong about that, but I also know, I really know what I brought to this franchise, leadership-wise, play-wise. It's been some of the best years of my career, and I think it's going to trend upwards just being comfortable and feeling that. The situation comes with plenty of baggage to unpack. Mayfield's own career journey informed him on how quickly things can change in the NFL and the rapid pace at which a team can dump a player if he is no longer in the club's plans. He found a second football life in Tampa, joining a franchise that needed him as much as he needed them following the second retirement of Tom Brady. Mayfield provided the Bucs with an immediate, low-cost replacement, produced a career year in 2023 that kept Tampa Bay atop the NFC South hierarchy for the third straight season, and happily accepted a three-year extension that paid him $33.3 million per year. He followed up that prove-it season with an even better showing in 2024, resetting career-high marks while leading the Buccaneers to a fourth consecutive division title. But in 2025, cracks began to show after a white-hot start that garnered some early NFL MVP chatter. Mayfield suffered multiple injuries, attempted to play through them, and saw his performance suffer, contributing to a late-season collapse that resulted in Tampa Bay's first postseason spent at home since 2019. In one half of a season, the same concerns that prompted the Browns to move on from Mayfield in 2022 appeared in Tampa. Even worse, it happened just before Mayfield entered another contract year, justifying the Buccaneers' hesitance to throw a blank check at the 31-year-old quarterback. Mayfield's role in Tampa Bay transitions from Brady into the current era, however, shouldn't be overlooked. The Buccaneers were facing a nightmare scenario entering 2023 that required them to either take a swing on a veteran or hand the keys to an inexperienced backup, Kyle Trask. Then Mayfield enjoyed some late-season success as a mercenary for the Los Angeles Rams, hit the free agent market without much demand, and found an ideal partner in Tampa Bay. They needed each other. Now it seems the Buccaneers don't feel pressed to pony up for the quarterback who, while admittedly streaky in his performance, has been a primary reason they've remained competitive over the last three seasons. So we'll see if Baker Mayfield gets that contract done or not. Well, it's the Rocket Classic for the PGA Tour, and Peter Malnati has missed more cuts than he's made on the PGA Tour this season, filling his head with doubts about his game. He just got quite a bit of a confidence boost, says Malnati. Shot a career-best 9-under-61 to tie a tournament record in the first round of the Rocket Classic, giving him a two-shot lead. When Malnati stood on the first tee, his caddy suggested leaving the driver in his bag to play it safe and set up a solid start. Malnati, though, went against the advice and used his driver to put a tee shot in the middle of the fairway, which set up his first of seven birdies on the front nine. With thoughts of a sub-60 round crossing his mind, he made a 55-foot putt birdie at number 11 and was 9-under through 13 holes before missing some putts down the stretch in a bogey-free round. So a good start for Malnati, as he was able to shoot a 9-under par in the first round in a golf course obviously set up to be much too easy for professional golfers. Let's take a look at the leaderboard. Peter Malnati is still at 9-under par because he has not teed off today. He won't tee off until 12:32. Cameron Young, 8-under par through the tournament. He's 7-under for the day. He's played only 10 holes. Matt Wallace, 7-under par, as is Jordan Smith and Corey Connors, all at 7-under par in a tie for third. Also in that tie for third is Patrick Cantlay, Jacob Bridgman, Michael Brennan, Ricky Fowler, and Ryan Gerard. Now, Fowler and Gerard are not on the course yet. They will tee off a little bit later on. Fowler at 12:54, Gerard at 1:16. The rest of those golfers at that 3-under or tie for third at 7-under are all on the course. And the best round of the day so far is Cameron Young at 7-under par. And turning our attention to NASCAR, Legacy Motor Club yesterday announced a strategic ownership group bringing together championship athletes, Grammy Award winners, entrepreneurs, investors, motorsports legends, and cultural leaders united by a shared belief in the future of Legacy. 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So Legacy adding some well-known personalities to their ownership group. Now, NASCAR is taking a hydration break this week, and they'll be back in action on Sunday, August the 9th at the Iowa Corn 350 powered by ethanol from Iowa Speedway. 350 laps, 306 and a quarter miles, race time 3:30. Our coverage will begin at 2:30 as NASCAR returns next Sunday here on GP. So be sure to catch all the action as you're driving around town. For GP Sports, for Margaret Murchison and Sanford's number one news team, I'm John Mann. Margaret's mailbag comes up here in just a minute, but right now these messages.
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5: 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Welcome aboard. 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Their concentrations fall into three primary categories: personal injury, automobile accidents, workman's comp, criminal defense and traffic violations, and family law. In addition to these broad categories, they are well-versed in related areas such as accidental death and civil litigation. For more details about the firm, please visit wrslawfirm.com or call 919-775-5653, or you can stop by the office at 1502 Woodland Avenue, Monday through Friday, doing business from 8:30 a.m. to 5:30 p.m. at other times by appointment. And don't forget that the neighbors are still trying to beat the heat, and the Salvation Army is still in need of some items to help them. They need things like shampoo, conditioner, Lofo, and they need small size items. Since they don't have a place to call a home, they have to carry their goods with them at all times. So the smaller the item, the better it is for the person. They need toothpaste. Salvation Army has lots of toothbrushes, but no toothpaste. They need bandanas, female sanitary items, fingernail clippers, hair ties, lip balm, gum, mints, rain slickers, brushes, combs, sunscreen, and more. You can drop the items off at 1740 South Horner Boulevard, and that's in the Strip Shopping Center where Sanford Pharmacy is located. If you have questions, you may call 919-718-1717. 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Nine. 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They have so much other stuff on sale. Goodbyes. And remember, Labor Day is coming up soon, and it's a good time to go ahead and start grabbing those things that you're going to need for that last holiday of the summer season. Shop at the Pig. You can get it all. And they have a store on South Horner Boulevard in Sanford and Main Street in Broadway. I'm sticking with the Pig. Hope you are too. A reminder from the Health Department that they are distributing mosquito dunks to residents on Mondays, Wednesdays, and Fridays from 2 to 4 p.m. on the second floor of the Lee County Government Center, 106 Hillcrest Drive, the first floor of the Buggy Factory, 115 Chatham Street, and the Lee County Animal Shelter, 1450 North Horner. There is a limit of 2 dunks per household while supplies last. A reminder that the SECU branches have served as collection sites for the Governor's School Supply Drive for 8 years, providing convenient drop-off locations in all of North Carolina's 100 counties. Donations collected at the branches will remain in the county where they are collected and will be distributed to local public schools ahead of the new academic year, allowing community members to directly support local teachers and students. While all new school supply drive donations are appreciated, most needed items include paper of all types, pencils and pens, markers and crayons, dry erase markers, spiral notebooks, sanitizing wipes, and Tisha's. Again, we have two credit unions here in Lee County, one on Spring Lane and one on Bragg Street. For only the second time in history, the American Red Cross has declared a national blood crisis, and patients may already be feeling the impact. Donors are asked to act immediately to help save lives. Blood donations have fallen to a four-year summer low, worsening this season's emergency blood shortage. 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The supply of type O positive blood has now dropped below a one-day supply. 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Don't forget, National Night Out is Tuesday from 5 to 8 in all of the communities around the city of Sanford. Everything must start after 4 and end before 9. There will also be some National Night Out observances in the county, thanks to Sheriff Brian Estes. And many things will be given away. For National Night Out at Fair Promise AME Zion Church on Wall Street, 150 book bags filled with school supplies will be given away. Please note that parents must be present with the children so that all can be served. Upon your arrival, parents must obtain a free ticket from the ticket booth for the child's free book bag. Example, if a parent has two children, then he or she would get one ticket per child. Your cooperation is appreciated. Also, on Saturday, that's tomorrow, August 1st, the Let's Do It Again Foundation will host its annual Back to School event, featuring free school supplies, food, music, dancing, games, contest, and other things. And if you want to help in any way, contact Executive Director, Attorney Jeanette Peace. And don't forget the Boys and Girls Club of Central Carolina, the Robin Page Club, is getting ready for its Be Great Breakfast. It's going to be September the 7th at 7:30 a.m. at Harnett County Commons area on North Cornelius Harnett Boulevard. And don't forget, if you're in the market for some good transportation, see our friend Javier Ventura at JB's Auto Sales and Repair on South Warner Boulevard, right across from the historic Lee County Courthouse. 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Have a great day.
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0: All right. Thank you, Margaret, for the mailbag. And Margaret will return at 12:05 for all the latest here in Central North Carolina. Right now, we're going to get you updated on national and international stories here at the top of the hour. As we close out this hour of the Swap Shop, we've reached 81 degrees outside. The dew point at 64 degrees. Winds coming out of the southwest at 1 mile per hour. And the heat index is, well, pretty much there. Temperature's 81, heat index 82. So not feeling all that much warmer outside. All right, that's going to bring us to the end of this hour. We'll be back to get to some more of your phone calls coming up in just a few minutes. And we still have the $20 gift card to Piggly Wiggly to give away. We do want to congratulate our winner of the cake from Piggly Wiggly, Jennifer Thomas. And that's going to do it for this hour. And your Swap Shop time is now 11:01.
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2: I'm Luke Morrow. Our top story, President Donald Trump has announced a deal for the complete disarmament of Hamas. Mike Hempen has this report.
3: The president has announced a deal on social media, saying it will be carried out in structured phases. Trump says Hamas will disarm and Israel will withdraw its forces from Gaza. But many hurdles and conditions remain to wind down the war. Neither Hamas nor Israel has given any indication that a deal has been reached. The U.S.-backed ceasefire was reached 9 months ago, but negotiations between Israel and Hamas have deadlocked over the implementation of its second phase, including the disarmament of Hamas and the reconstruction of Gaza. Mike Hempen, Washington.
2: Elsewhere, concerns are growing for millions of seniors on Medicare as new details emerge about a decision to end a key prescription drug subsidy program that could drive up monthly costs. Here is Lisa Dwyer with the latest.
4: Millions of older adults on Medicare prescription drug coverage could face higher monthly costs in 2027. The Trump administration says it has decided to end a temporary subsidy program that helped offset premiums for the past 2 years. The program was initially implemented by the Biden administration to lower Medicare Part D prescription drug costs in response to the 2022 Inflation Reduction Act. While federal officials say the financial impact will be minimal, Democrats have criticized the move as an attack on health care affordability. I'm Lisa Dwyer.
2: Meanwhile, as questions mount over the diplomatic strategy surrounding Iran, global security expert Arman Mahmoudian explains why a wider regional conflict plays to Tehran's advantage over an isolated war.
5: To them, an isolated war, which is only taking place between Iran, United States, and Israel, is actually an advantage for the United States. But the war that has a regional wide effects is an advantage for Iran because it triggers the fear of the spread of the chaos, the fear of the instability in both security wise and energy wise.
2: Courthouses across North Carolina are facing schedule disruptions following a walkout by court interpreters. Michelle Anderson has the details.
6: Foreign language and sign language interpreters staged a work stoppage across state court districts to protest stagnant pay rates and rising administrative demands. The walkout forced judges to delay several hearings and trials as court administrators scrambled to secure alternative coverage. Organizers say the action will continue until state officials agree to address their contract concerns.
2: I'm Luke Morrow, and this is Radio Network News.
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12: Now your weather for Sanford and surrounding areas. Today will be sunny with a high near 91 degrees with light and variable winds. Tonight we'll have partly cloudy skies with lows at around 67 degrees. Saturday will be mostly sunny with a high near 91 degrees with calm winds becoming south at around 5 to 7 miles per hour. And for Saturday night, we'll have partly cloudy skies with lows at around 69 degrees with a southeast wind at around 5 to 7 miles per hour.

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0: open for you, 919-775-1050. If you'd like to get in, give us a call. We'll get your items on the air. We also put them on our website, too, at WFJAWWGPRadio.com. And if you're out on the roadways here in Lee County, everything looking pretty good. Not seeing any slowdowns at all in Lee County. Matter of fact, it looks like all of our surrounding counties doing just fine out on the roads as well. We'll keep an eye on the map, though. If anything changes here during the final hour, we'll let you know about it. And as we get this hour started off now, 81 degrees here at the radio station. And we will continue to keep those phone lines open for you for about another 35 minutes. So if you'd like to get in, give us a call here, 919-775-1050. All right, as we get ready to get into the this final hour, let's see if we can't find a couple of offbeat news stories to pass along to you. Well, give you a couple of things that happened on this date in history, music-wise, as we get this hour started off. And we'll talk about Ringo Starr. And we're going to go back to 1957 on this. Before he was the drummer for the biggest band on earth, Richard Starkey, the future Ringo Starr, was banging out tunes at the Cavern Club with Eddie Clayton Skyfall Group. Funny enough, John Lennon and Paul McCartney wouldn't set foot in the same club until later that year and the next. So the Beatles to play the Cavern was actually, the first Beatle to play the Cavern was actually Ringo. Well, that's something for the history books. We'll get to a few more things that happened in music history coming up in just a minute. But right now, we do have another caller. Let's go ahead and get the next call in. Welcome into the Swap Shop. You're on the air.
1: Good morning. I called yesterday concerning the driver's class thing.
0: Yes.
1: And I did not get that, the extension number to that class, driver's head class. Yesterday.
0: All right. Let's see if I can't put my hands on that. Hold on just one second for me.
1: Okay.
0: All right. Let's see here. I just got to put my eyes on the phone number here again.
1: The extension number is what I need.
0: All right, let's see here. I'm trying to see if I can't find the notice here. Let's see.

0: All right, I'm looking through. This is from. Oh, that's not going to be right.
1: That was with Margaret Murchison in the mailbag, now, in case you missed it.
0: Yep, I got it. Margaret gave me the number yesterday, but I got to try and put my hands back on the information here. All right, I'm not able to find the sheet of paper that's got all that information on it, so I'm going to have to get Margaret to see if she can't give me that information again, and I'll put it out over the air again for you, okay?
1: That will work.
0: All right.
1: We got the whole number, too, and I'll be listening. Thank you so much.
0: All right, thank you. I'll try and get that out for you here in just a couple of minutes, all right?
1: All right. Thank you.
0: Thank you. All right, we'll see if I can't get my hands back on that information again and see if we can't get you that number again. Let's see here. Let's go ahead and get another call in here right now. Welcome into the Swap Shop. Good morning. You're on the air.
2: Yes, sir. I'm looking something to sell and something to buy. I need a 10 or 11 L 16.5 tire. That's what I'm looking to buy.
0: All right.
2: And also got some mobile home tires. They're new on the rim. All of them are pumped up, ready to go for $40 a piece.
0: All right. Those are mobile home tires, new and on the rim, and $40 each?
2: Yes, sir. And the number on them is 8-14-5.
0: All right. 8, size 8-14-5.
2: Okay. Yeah, that size on the mobile home.
0: All right.
2: And the other tire I need is a 10 or 11 L 16.5.
0: All right, that's 10 or 11 L 16.5.
2: Yes, sir.
0: All right, and what's the phone number?
2: 919-775-9139.
0: All right, that's 919-775-9139.
2: Yes, sir.
0: Thank you, sir.
2: Thank you.
0: All right.
2: All right.
0: Hope you have a good rest of your day, and we're looking for 10 or 11 L 16.5 tires and selling mobile home tires, new and on the rim, size 8 by 14 by 5. The phone number 919-775-9139. Again, that number is 775-9139. Again, 919-775-9139. And Margaret was kind enough to bring me this information about the phone, about the AARP Smart Drivers Class, Thursday, September the 10th, from 9 a.m. until 1 p.m. You can refresh your driving skills and knowledge of the rules of the road, learn techniques for handling left turns, right of way, and roundabouts, discover proven driving methods to help keep you and your loved ones safe on the road. $20 for AARP members, $25 for non-members. You pay the instructor the day of the class. And to register, here's the number to call. 919-776-0501. Again, that's 776-0501, extension 2203. 776-0501, extension 2203, for the AARP Smart Drivers Class, which will take place Thursday, September the 10th, from 9 a.m. until 1 p.m. Again, the number 776-0501, extension 2203. And our number here, 919-775-1050. Again, that's 919-775-1050. And be sure to get in touch with us. Don't wait till the very end of the program, because we want to make sure I'm just having more trouble just trying to do things that I would normally do without any trouble. Just tried to highlight something and erase it, and then as I got it highlighted, I double-clicked, and everything I highlighted went away. I mean, it took off the highlight there. Okay, let's see. We get that closed out there. And we now have 17 minutes after 11 o'clock here on the Swap Shop. And we going to go over some birthdays. Well, let's see here. We were going to go over some 60s. 60s and 70s. In 1969, on this date in history, Elvis Presley ended an 8-year live performance hiatus with a 4-week residency at the Las Vegas International Hotel, reportedly pocketing $1.5 million. The King was back, and the menu even featured his famous polk salad with corn muffins and honey. The only thing missing was a peanut butter and banana sandwich. If you're going to return to the stage, might as well do it with a side of Southern Comfort. All right. What was that? Famous polk salad with corn muffins and honey. On this date in 1971 in music history, James Taylor took You've Got a Friend to number one on the U.S. charts, and Carole King classic that appeared on both his album and her iconic Tapestry. That song would go on to win 2 Grammys. Pretty good for a friendly little tune. It's the musical equivalent of a warm hug, and we all needed that back in 1971. Well, I didn't. I was only 3. I was perfectly fine with everything that was going on in 1971. All right, those are a few things that happened on this date in music history. And if you're celebrating a birthday today, you celebrate a birthday with J.K. Rowling. J.K. Rowling celebrating her 61st birthday today. Of course, English author who wrote the best-selling Harry Potter series. Her first novel in the series, Harry Potter and the Philosopher's Stone, was followed by 6 equally popular installments, all of which were made into feature films. Gosh, she was what, in her 30s at the time, I guess? So that was early 2000s when the first movie came out. 25 years ago. Yeah. Wow. Okay. She was quite the accomplished author at a very young age. A relatively young age. All right. This was DJ Kavinsky's birthday. He was born 1975. He passed away in 2026. And he just passed away just a couple of days ago. I remember seeing his name on something. It was a news story. That's right. It was in my headlines that I get, and I had not heard of him. Kavinsky, DJ, passing away at the age of 50. I don't think they had the cause of death at the time that I saw that article. But I can tell you, a rapper or a DJ, a good chance you're going to have a shorter life than most, because when I look at these birthdays, I see a lot of rappers and a lot of DJs passing away much younger than you would think. Mark Cuban is celebrating a birthday today. He is now 68 years old. Wesley Snipes celebrates a birthday today. He's now 64 years old. Charismatic actor who starred as the tough vampire killer in the Blade trilogy and gave memorable performances in Passenger 57. His other notable films include Major League, Rising Sun, and The Expendables 3. And I think he's in a lot more movies than that, because it seems like I almost always see a movie on television that has Wesley Snipes in it. So I think he's probably been in a lot of movies. Of course, he got into trouble for not paying taxes and began serving a 3-year prison sentence at the end of 2010. All right, let's get another call in. We'll go over a few more birthdays here in just a second. Right now, though, we have another caller ready to go. Welcome into the Swap Shop. You're on the air.
3: Yes, I want to put on some items first. I want to put on, let me do a clothes basket. It's one of those tall, one of those tall laundry baskets, the tall plastic one. Mm-hmm. And it'll hold a lot of laundry in it. A lot of people like on those tall ones because it'll hold a lot.
0: Mm-hmm.
3: And I'll take $5 on that. And then also, I have an ironing board. Somebody, I'll tell you what, I have two of them. Whatever one someone don't get, we'll keep the other one. I have a smaller one and a larger one. And I'll do $5 for either one of those. And like I said, whatever one somebody don't get, I'm going to keep the other one. So they can use whichever ironing board they want for $5.
0: Okay.
3: Okay. And then also, I want to put on that tow ball. I can get the measurements off of it. It's got some rust on it. But it would still be a good tow ball if someone knew how to clean it up a little bit, where it might can be used the way it is, and I'm only asking $5 on that tow ball. And then also, let's see here, I'll put on, let me do that cute little Christmas rug. It's got the bells on it,
0: mm-hmm.
3: and I'm only asking $2 on that. I guess it could be indoor or outdoor, but $2, you can't beat that for a little cute little Christmas rug.
0: Yeah.
3: And then also the free items, the free Anti-Monopoly 2 board game. That would be a fun board game. The saline, the brand new packs of saline sinus wash, the Ace bandage tape. That's brand new. And then also the can koozies. They're free. And then the window blind, the small window blind. I can get the measurements on that if somebody wants that. But that's free.
0: Mm-hmm.
3: All that stuff is free, and we're still looking somebody to come, and we're close to the Lillington area. It's actually a Dunn address, but we're looking somebody to go to come to our house and fix two leaks. We really do need that fixed. The number to call is at a good deal. They don't have to be licensed. Like if somebody was to come today, I'll give them $100 just to go ahead and fix those two leaks. One of them is like a pinhole leak.
0: Okay.
3: It's small, and then the other one is might be a little bit bigger. The number to call is 984-279-4341. That's 984-279-4341.
0: All right, 984-279-4341.
3: Thank you, and you have a great one.
0: Thank you. Have a nice weekend. Got a tall laundry basket for $5. Two ironing boards. 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Toe ball with a little rust, $5. Christmas rug with bells, $2. Anti-Monopoly board game, free. Saline sinus wash, refills. And those are free. Ace bandage tape, free. 10 can holders or koozies, those are free. Small window blind, also free. And looking for someone to fix two pipe leaks at a swap shop price. Phone number 984-279-4341. Again, that's 984-279-4341. Let's get another call in right now. Welcome into the swap shop. Good morning. You're on the air.
4: Good morning. I just want to remind everyone about a yard sale tomorrow, starting at 8 o'clock until we sell out, 2930 Broadway Road. 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
4: That's right.
0: All right, well, thanks for the reminder.
4: All right. Thank you. You have a good day.
0: You too. Bye-bye.
4: Bye-bye.
0: Got a yard sale Saturday from 8 o'clock until 2930 Broadway Road with furniture, men and women's clothing, kids' clothing, household and kitchen items, and more. 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All right, let's go ahead and get to our next call. Welcome into the swap shop. Good morning. You're on the air.
5: Good morning.
0: Good morning.
5: I am looking to purchase a backpack sprayer.
0: All right, looking for a black backpack sprayer. All right.
5: Right.
0: Okay.
5: reasonably priced. My number is 910-583-7422.
0: All right, that's 910-583-7422.
5: Right.
0: All right, well, I hope we can help you find one.
5: Yeah, hopefully so. Thank you.
0: Take care. All right, we're looking for a backpack sprayer. And the phone number is 910-583-7422. Again, that's 910-583-7422. Again, that number, 910-583-7422. And our number here,
6: 919-775-1050.
0: All right, the pigs are now out, and that means you have a chance to win $20 to the Piggly Wiggly. All you got to do is be the fifth caller and say, oink, oink, I'm sticking with the pig. You say, oink, oink, I'm sticking with the pig. You be caller number five, and you win $20. It's that easy. So we'll go ahead and encourage you to call in and be caller number five, if you can get in at that number. And we do this each and every Friday, $20 gift card to the Piggly Wiggly. And it is caller five that we're looking for. So we're going to go ahead and get to our phone calls and see who we got as... This call is caller number one. Caller number one, you'll want to try and call back and get in as caller number five. This is caller... Oh, they're not even there, but that was caller number two, and they didn't make it in. So we'll get to caller number three and see who we got as caller number three. Welcome into the Swap Shop. You're caller number three. We'll need to try and call back and be caller number five. This is caller number four. Caller number four, very close, but it looks like we got caller five ready to go right now. Welcome into the Swap Shop. You're caller number five, and we're looking for caller number five.
7: Yes, oink, oink, I'm sticking with the pig.
0: Oink, oink, you're my winner. Who am I speaking with?
7: This is Buck Oakley. I'm not sure. I won... how long it's been since I won, but I mean, I guess you can look it up right quick.
0: Yep, I think you're... Let me glance at my list here. Okay. I don't see you here in the last year, so you're good.
7: Okay, appreciate it, John.
0: All right, Buck. Well, congratulations to you. We'll send your name over to Piggly Wiggly, and just give us a little bit of time so that we can get everything worked out for you. Just go up to the customer service desk.
7: Yes, sir. You have a blessed weekend there, John.
0: All right, you too.
7: Talk to you later.
0: Thank you. All right, Buck Oakley. And let's see here. Scanning the list. And definitely not in the last year. And actually, the most recent. Well, I know you won back in 2022. May have won sometime before that, but I don't see your name on here. Certainly not in the last year. You're good. So we're good on that. Congratulations, Buck Oakley, winner of the $20 gift card to Piggly Wiggly. And our birthday cake winner from Piggly Wiggly, gave that away a little bit earlier, Jennifer Thomas, the winner of the birthday cake. So congratulations to Jennifer and Buck. All right, let's go ahead and get another call in right now. Welcome into the Swap Shop. You're on the air.
8: Oh, sticking with the pig.
0: Oh, so close. You're made it in as caller six.
8: Say that again.
0: You were caller number six, and we needed.
8: All right,
0: but we needed caller five, so you were just one off there.
8: Oh, okay. Thank you.
0: Thank you.
8: Bye.
0: Have a nice day. Bye bye. And I appreciate you calling in, trying to get the win. But we will give away another opportunity for you. We'll give away that $20 gift card to Piggly Wiggly next Friday. So if you didn't win this week, that's okay. You'll have a chance to win again next week. Welcome into the Swap Shop. You're on the air.
9: This is Theron. How you doing, brother?
0: Hey, okay, Theron, how you doing today?
9: Oh, kicking right along. God is good, my friend.
0: Well, good to hear that. Thank you for calling in. What you got for us today?
9: I want to put back on that the Singer's pedal power machine.
0: Yeah, looking for that.
9: Yeah, and the silver dollars.
0: All right. And the silver dollars?
9: Yeah. And that's about it, I reckon, brother. Right. God bless you.
0: Did you find someone to paint the mobile home?
9: Yeah, but I couldn't afford what they was asking. They did not through the swap shop, no. I called some other people, but
0: okay.
9: Yeah, if you would put that out there again, because if I could find somebody to paint it, that'd be nice. I forgot about that.
0: All right, we'll leave that on there for you, Theron, and I hope you have a blessed weekend.
9: Thank you, my friend. Same to you. Bye-bye.
0: Thank you, sir. All right, and we're also asking our folks to keep Theron in your prayers, and specifically for his eyesight. And we're looking for someone to paint a 14 by 66 mobile home with wood siding. Looking for a Singer sewing machine that is powered by a pedal and not electric. And looking for silver dollars. 719-859-4806. Again, that area code is 719-859-4806. Again, 719-859-4806. Again, 719-859-4806. 33 minutes after 11 o'clock here on the Swap Shop, and we are moving right along and have to take a time out because it is getting to be that time. But before we do, B&B Market is a country store in the city right across from the Lee County Courthouse. B&B Market, they're the place to go when you're looking for fresh field-grown produce and local produce in season, making the custom gift baskets all year long. 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All right, we're going to have a little bit of time to take some more calls. 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

0: That is The Who, and who are you? 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But you can't win the $250 unless you register to win and take the quiz. America 250. And, well, speaking of America 250... Is that spider alive? No, I think that spider's dead. Well, speaking of America 250, well, we were around a lot longer before 250, but we just were not known as the United States of America before then. 1620, the Pilgrim Fathers depart the Netherlands for England on their way to America. I bet that was just a fun, it's kind of like a cruise, I bet. Wonder if they had a swimming pool on board. 1620, pilgrims depart Netherlands for England on their way to America. Now, hopefully they had some nice refrigeration and some air conditioning and all that, but it was a very pleasant trip. And 1961, Israel welcomes its 1,000,000th immigrant. Black Tot Day, the last day of the officially sanctioned rum ration in the Royal Navy, which was started in 1740. So many people wanted to take away all the fun stuff back then. Why would you take away the rum ration? All right. Now, 2007, Operation Banner. The presence of the British Army in Northern Ireland comes to an end as the longest-running British Army operation ever. 1912, the U.S. government censors movies and photos of boxing prize fights. This remains in place until 1940. 1959, Cliff Richard and the Drifters have their first British number one single with Living Doll. It became the best-selling British single of 1859. And that's going to do it for this date in history. And haven't got to this story, and I don't think we'll get to it next week, but I will pass it along. Prince's Purple Rain is coming to Broadway. Prince's iconic Purple Rain will be coming to Broadway next year with previews to launch on March the 12th. Organizers have shared some of the following details as you get to experience Prince's legacy live on stage at Broadway's Majestic Theater in Purple Rain, the electrifying new musical based on the Grammy-winning album and Oscar-winning film featuring over 20 of his iconic hits, including When Doves Cry, I Would Die for You, Take Me With You, and Beautiful Ones. Prince's Purple Rain coming to Broadway next year. All right, we'll close things out here in just a minute.
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0: Nick Casey and the Sunshine Band, and that song was their highest, well, one of their highest charted songs. I don't know if it's the highest or not, but I know that the Sunshine Band left Casey a couple of weeks after that song was released. And go back and watch the video. You'll get a good kick out of that video. I do. All right, let's go ahead and take a look at gas and oil prices for today. As crude oil is up about 1 2/10 of a percentage point, which works out to 88 cents and $84.46 per barrel of oil. Gasoline down 0.7 of a percentage point to $3.10. That's 2 cents down. Have a great weekend. I'll see you on Monday. Tune in to George tomorrow for the Swap Shop. My name is John Mann. My pleasure, privilege, and honor to take your phone calls. Be better.
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2: I'm Luke Morrow. Our top story, President Donald Trump has announced a deal for the complete disarmament of Hamas. Mike Hempen has this report.
3: The president has announced a deal on social media, saying it will be carried out in structured phases. Trump says Hamas will disarm and Israel will withdraw its forces from Gaza. But many hurdles and conditions remain to wind down the war. Neither Hamas nor Israel has given any indication that a deal has been reached. The U.S.-backed ceasefire was reached 9 months ago, but negotiations between Israel and Hamas have deadlocked over the implementation of its second phase, including the disarmament of Hamas and the reconstruction of Gaza. Mike Hempen, Washington.
2: Elsewhere, a discarded SpaceX rocket that launched 19 months ago is projected to collide with the moon sometime next week. But scientists don't seem to be too concerned. Here is Donna Warder with the latest.
4: Space tracking experts say that on Wednesday, a drifting SpaceX rocket unintentionally will slam into the moon after launching two lunar landers more than a year ago. Space tracking expert Bill Gray says impact could be near Einstein Crater on the moon's sunlit western limb at 7 times the speed of sound. But scientists aren't too concerned about the piece of space junk as more and more items cram into orbit. The space crash is expected to happen in the wee hours Wednesday, and eastern parts of the U.S. and Canada, as well as much of South America, are expected to get the best views. I'm Donna Warder.
2: Meanwhile, as questions mount over the diplomatic strategy surrounding Iran, global security expert Arman Mahmoudian explains why a wider regional conflict plays to Tehran's advantage over an isolated war.
5: To them, an isolated war, which is only taking place between Iran, United States, and Israel, is actually an advantage for the United States. But a war that has a regional wide effects is an advantage for Iran, because it triggers the fear of the spread of the chaos, the fear of the instability in both security wise and energy wise.
2: Courthouses across North Carolina are facing schedule disruptions following a walkout by court interpreters. Michelle Anderson has the details.
6: Foreign language and sign language interpreters staged a work stoppage across state court districts to protest stagnant pay rates and rising administrative demands. The walkout forced judges to delay several hearings and trials as court administrators scrambled to secure alternative coverage. Organizers say the action will continue until state officials agree to address their contract concerns.
2: I'm Luke Morrow, and this is Radio Network News.
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12: Now your weather for Sanford and surrounding areas. Today will be sunny with a high near 91 degrees with light and variable winds. Tonight we'll have partly cloudy skies with lows at around 67 degrees. Saturday will be mostly sunny with a high near 91 degrees, with calm winds becoming south at around 5 to 7 miles per hour. And for Saturday night, we'll have partly cloudy skies with lows at around 69 degrees, with a southeast wind at around 5 to 7 miles per hour. That's your forecast. I'm meteorologist Tricia Cook.
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1: Almost forgot. You can talk on these too. 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
2: And now the news. Well, today started out in the 60s and featured mostly sunny skies with tolerable humidity and high temperatures in the mid to upper 80s. And it gets better because it's so nice outside. The weather will remain downright pleasant for the start of the weekend. The drop in humidity we saw yesterday is continuing today. This will lead to a comfortable morning with temperatures dipping into the 60s. Sunny skies will allow temperatures to heat up to very seasonable levels this afternoon, around 90, but it won't feel so hot thanks to the low humidity. Today, it's another sun-filled day with lower humidity, highs at around 90. Saturday, highs in the upper 80s to 90. Building clouds throughout the day. Sunday, scattered showers and storms during the afternoon and evening with highs in the mid-80s. We don't see clouds really build up over the area until tomorrow as a trough begins to approach from the west. And we could see some isolated showers tomorrow. Then better rain chances arrive ahead of the next front on Sunday into Monday. The front that has been stalled to our south would lift north as a warm front and will have chances for scattered showers and storms. Isolated wind damage could be possible when storms arrive Sunday afternoon and evening. There is a low chance that some of those storms could be severe on Sunday. The National Weather Service placed Central North Carolina under a level one marginal risk for severe weather that day. The best rain chances for our area are still trending towards Monday. Fronts will remain close by through the remainder of the work week, so we'll have more chances for isolated showers and storms, and highs will stay in the 80s. We obviously need any rain we can get to put an end to the nearly year-long drought we've seen. The next 7 days should provide us with some relief. A new drought report yesterday shows significant improvement, echoing several positive updates over the past few days. The extreme drought has dropped from 29 to 9%, and the severe drought was cut nearly in half. 79% of the state was in severe drought last week, and now only 41% of the state is under severe drought conditions. The drought has been eliminated for some of our coastal areas. Areas towards the coast near Wilmington are still under extreme or exceptional drought. The drought is still ongoing, but it is certainly a lot more manageable than it was just a month ago. The drought monitor only considers rain that fell before Tuesday afternoon, so there will likely be even more improvement by next week. So, a part of the 7-day forecast, today it's going to be a pleasant end to the week. Highs climbing into the upper 80s to lower 90s under mostly sunny to cloudy skies. And then on Sunday, scattered showers and some storms with highs in the mid-80s. The obituaries from McLeod Funeral Home. Melvin O. Malloy, 76, of Carthage, entered into eternal rest on Monday, July 20th, at First Health Hospice and Palliative Care in West End. The viewing is scheduled Saturday from 11 to 12 at Sandhills Community College Foundation Hall, and the funeral is scheduled for Saturday at noon at the same location. Michael Earl Terry, 63, of Sanford, entered into eternal rest Monday, July 27th at SECU Jim and Betsy Bryan Hospice in Pittsburgh. A memorial service is scheduled today at 2 p.m. at the Dennis Wicker Civic Center, and a graveside service follows at Woodline Center in Southern Pines, and that's on South Pine Street. Caleb Clay Dixon, 23, was arrested by Sanford Police yesterday and charged with possession of controlled substances which is a felony, and possession of drug paraphernalia in 1953, South

0: Horner Boulevard. LaDonna Faye Belton, 41, charged with possession of controlled substances, a felony, and possession of drug paraphernalia, the same location. Joseph Wiley Beal, 45, arrested and charged with possession of drug paraphernalia and probation violation at the same South Horner Boulevard location. Caleb Clay Dixon, again arrested and charged with possession of drug paraphernalia and carrying a concealed weapon away from home in the same location. Joseph Mac Deal, 43, arrested and charged with larceny and possession of stolen goods at 414 East Main Street. Jessica Marie Muma, 46, arrested and charged with possessing stolen goods at 414 East Main Street. Tiffany Danielle Lee, 35, charged with reckless driving to endanger at 2899 South Horner Boulevard at Sewell Street. Joseph Wiley Beal, 45, arrested and charged with possessing stolen goods, possession of drug paraphernalia, and driving with license revoked at 1953 South Horner. Circle K was a victim of larceny in the 2200 block of Jefferson Davis Highway. Society was the victim of careless and reckless driving in the 2800 block of South Horner Boulevard at Sewell Street. An accident occurred in the 1615 block of South 3rd Street at 3rd Street. It involved Sharon Tolliver McBride. A Lillington man is being held without bond after his arrest on multiple felony and misdemeanor charges stemming from an alleged domestic violence incident in June. Patrick Kelly Spate, 32, of West Front Street in Lillington, is charged with two counts of felony assault by strangulation and one count each of common law robbery, first-degree kidnapping, attempted first-degree forcible rape, second-degree forcible sexual offense, misdemeanor crime of domestic violence, interfering with emergency communication, sexual battery, and communicating threats. Spate was hired by the North Carolina Department of Adult Correction on June 20, 2016. That's according to Brad Dean, Constituent Services Manager for the Department's Office of Communications. He is currently assigned to Harnett Correctional Institute in Lillington as a Correctional Sergeant 2 and earns an annual salary of $54,608. According to charging documents, the alleged offenses occurred June 18th. Investigators allege Spate twice assaulted his girlfriend by strangulation before kidnapping her. He is also accused of attempting to forcibly rape the woman and committing a second-degree forcible sexual offense during the incident. According to court records, Spate threatened the victim with a firearm, resulting in the misdemeanor crime of domestic violence charge. Authorities further allege Spate stole $5,000 in cash and the victim's cell phone, valued at approximately $1,000. Taking the phone also led to the charge of interfering with emergency communication. Spate is additionally charged with sexual battery and communicating threats. Court records allege he threatened to kill a 15-year-old boy and burn down a residence while the boy and his mother were inside. Because of the seriousness of the charges, bond was not authorized pending Spate's initial court appearance. He is scheduled to make his first court appearance in Harnett County District Court before Judge Travis N. Wheeler. Harnett County Sheriff's Office Detective Jane Holland is the charging officer. A 64-year-old man from Moore County faces 9 charges, including trafficking in opium or heroin, and was jailed at the Moore County Detention Center on a $50,000 secured bond. Moore County Sheriff's Office detectives executed a search warrant at a home in the 300 block of Scaly Bark Lane in Robbins on July 24. Sheriff Ronnie Fields said detectives found suspected methamphetamine, oxycodone, aprilazam, drug paraphernalia, marijuana paraphernalia, non-taxpayed liquor, and a firearm, and seized all the items. As a result of the investigation, detectives arrested Michael Randolph on July 27. Randolph was charged with trafficking in opium or heroin, possession with intent to sell and deliver methamphetamine, possession of methamphetamine, maintaining a dwelling for controlled substances, possession with intent to sell and deliver a Schedule II controlled substance, possession of a Schedule IV controlled substance, possession of drug paraphernalia, possession of non-taxpayed alcohol, and possession of a firearm by a felon. He is scheduled to appear in Moore County District Court on August 13. Municipal elections in 91 of 100 North Carolina counties last year collectively cost $8.4 million for the 822,000 ballots cast. The roughly 10 bucks a ballot had extremes of $1,517.80 for each of the five ballots cast in tiny Camden County and $5.83 for the nearly 221,000 counted in heavily populated Mecklenburg County. The performance audit from the Office of First-Term Republican State Auditor Dave Bolick broke down the average cost per vote to $126 for small counties, $23 for medium-sized counties, and $14 for large-sized counties. At the end of the day, elections are local, and this audit breaks down how much it actually cost to run an odd-year election. Bolick said our team performed this work in an effort to clearly identify to taxpayers and policymakers across the state that substantial resources are required to run fair and free elections in our state. Based on the audit, Lee County's overall municipal election cost per vote $24.09, with 2,504 votes cast and $60,312 in total reported election cost. The report also breaks down the cost by municipality in Lee County, with the City of Sanford's general election costing $37,125, the Ward 3 primary costing $18,455, and the Town of Broadway's general election totaling $4,732. The report did not provide the cost per voter. And far more of the state's more than 7.8 million voters will be participating this year in the midterm election cycle. Absentee ballots go into the mail September 4th, or 5 weeks from today. North Carolinians will choose a U.S. Senator, all 14 members of the U.S. House, and all 170 members of the General Assembly, in addition to a fair number of local races. Personnel, 5.1 million, was the largest driver in cost. Operating cost, 2.1 million, and use of building and space, 1.1 million, were other significant factors borne by participating municipalities and special districts. While the Camden County population, which is about 11,300, figures seem alarming, context helps explain a unique circumstances. Elizabeth City is primarily in Pasquotank County, but a portion does cross east into Camden, and that's where five of the 1,633 ballots were cast in a nonpartisan race won by Kirk Rivers. Camden County, which has 6,325 ballots in the 2024 presidential election cycle, had $7,589 in cost. The $4,176 for personnel was split, $2,865 for election officials and judge pay, and $1,311 for board member pay. An operating cost of $3,413 was split, $2,539 for ballot printing and coding, $837 for advertising and public notices, and $37 for postage. Comparatively, Pasquotank, population about 42,000, also had a Ward 1 seat on the ballot and had $38,544 in cost for 1,658 ballots cast. That's a $23.25 per ballot cost, in line with the state average by size. Mecklenburg, second largest to Wake County, had more than 1.2 million. Easily had the most ballots cast at 1 in 4 of the total state number and absorbed nearly $1.3 million in cost. The 220,805 votes were roughly one-third of the 2024 elections, 580,321. Other small counties with high cost per votes included Gates, Swain, Yadkin, and Graham. Counties getting under $9 a ballot in addition to Mecklenburg were Beaufort, Guilford, Cabarrus, Also, Pamlico, Lenoir, Transylvania, Wilkes, Alamance, Johnston, and Cumberland. More news after this.
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0: Well, we do have a general election in November. It's November 3rd, and we have lots of information that may be crucial for you during this year's election. Some you might want to jot down. First of all, the regular deadline for registering is October 9th. Same day registration is available during early voting. Early voting is from October 15th to the 31st. You can register and vote at the same visit if eligible. Show an approved photo ID or use a legal ID exception back professional process. And election day is November 3rd when the polls will open 6:30 a.m. to 7:30 p.m. An eligible person who is not registered in the county may register and vote at the same early voting site. Same day registrants must prove residence and meet normal voter eligibility rules. A voter should not be told you cannot register and vote today during early voting simply because they missed the regular deadline. Ask for the site supervisor or chief judge if a poll worker gives conflicting information. Some common reasons include registration cannot be found, wrong precinct, jurisdiction, or ballot style dispute, record says the voter already voted, voter ID issue, extending hours voting, county staff research eligibility, the county board decides whether the ballot counts fully, partially, or not at all. The ballot itself stays sealed until eligibility is decided. And a reminder that military and overseas voters, or UOCAVA, Uniform and Overseas Citizen Absentee Voting Act, it protects eligible military members, certain family members, and U.S. citizens living overseas. An overseas voter may legally use a last U.S. residence for voting purposes, even if they no longer physically live there. A current NC house or day-to-day residence is not always required for a qualified UOCAVA voter. A ballot should not be rejected merely because an overseas voter only has a mailbox here without examining the applicable UOCAVA rules. And by all means, never leave your polling site for any reason. If they say you can't vote because you don't look like your picture, well, ask for a provisional ballot, but never leave without casting your vote. You've been listening to the Noon News, brought to you Monday through Friday at this time by Central Electric Membership Corporation, a Touchstone Energy cooperative. 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

0: Reverend Freeman Marvin Brooks of Sanford was born March 15, 1931 in Siler City to the late James Brooks and Aline Brooks Emerson. Drafted into the United States military at 17, he served his country faithfully before returning home and marrying the love of his life, Ruby Jane Palmer. Their union was blessed with four cherished daughters. Freeman worked as a truck driver and later dedicated many years to federal spinning. After retiring, he continued to serve the community as a warm and welcoming greeter at Walmart in Sanford. Answering God's call, he preached his first sermon at Evans Chapel and went on to pastor faithfully for 38 years across several AME Zion congregations, including 18 years at the Raleigh-Dunn-Lillington district. A committed community advocate, he served on the board of directors at Brick Capital Community Development Corporation and was honored with Freeman Brooks Day in 2018. He also received the NAACP Lifetime Achievement Award in 2019. He leaves to cherish his memory two loving daughters, Evangelist Sandra B. Adams and Minister Dolores B. Lee, along with grandchildren, great-grandchildren, and great-great-grandchildren, and his surviving siblings who will carry forward his legacy of faith, service, and love. Public viewing is Saturday, August the 1st, from 1 o'clock till 5 o'clock at Knott's Funeral Home at 719 Wall Street in Sanford. 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Jesse J. McCrimmon, 90, peacefully departed life on July the 28th. Born September 26, 1935, to the late James Norwood and Luby McCrimmon, he was married to the love of his life, Naomi C. McCrimmon, who preceded him in death. He was also preceded in death by his daughter, Kathy Knight, three children who passed at birth, brothers Thomas Norwood, Willie McCrimmon, and R.C. McCrimmon, and sisters Shirley Rogers, Reverend Carrie Pugh, and Marydell Curry. Jesse's life reflected a deep and enduring faith. After joining Mitchell Chapel Church, he served faithfully until his health declined. His journey stood as a testament to God's grace, and he leaves behind a legacy of perseverance and devotion. He is survived by his sons, Jesse Milton and wife Curtis Dean, Marvin R., James M., and Roscoe Burnett and Lynn.
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0: daughters Carol Johnson and Annette William Bosto and Servando, brothers Archie and wife Annette, Boris and wife Margie and Preston Norwood, sister Madeline Evans, 20 grandchildren, 30 great-grandchildren, and 6 great-great-grandchildren, and a host of relatives and friends who cherished his presence. 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

September will be here before you know it. Then I got to put away that pool cue again. This is Bill Nye playing the greatest hits of the 60s and 70s and more good stuff. It's a one-of-a-kind thing, you know. These are the

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0: Can't get next to you. Keep on sneezing when I do. Might be the cheap cologne, though. I don't know. That's the Temptations, and this is Bill Knight. Coming up, Elton John.
1: It's Riley Green, and I'm here with Boot Barn.
2: When I was growing up in Alabama, we didn't have cowboys. Just small tracts of land, no big open fields. And to me, a cowboy was somebody that was tough, that wasn't scared to work. My dad was kind of a cowboy in my eyes. You know, he built houses his whole life. You have to have a pretty good work ethic to get up every morning and go do construction work in the hot sun in Alabama. And that was our version of a cowboy where I grew up.
1: Riley Green and Boot Barn, sharing a deep respect for the cowboy way.
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0: 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I'm kind of shallow if you really want to know. 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
2: I'm Luke Morrow. Our top story, more AI hacking, this time from Anthropic. Marcela Sanchez has the details.
3: Anthropic says its AI models hacked into the organizations during testing. This comes just days after ChatGPT maker OpenAI said its AI models went rogue and hacked into another company. Anthropic says it discovered the incidents after reviewing over 141,000 evaluation runs. The San Francisco-based AI company launched the large-scale cybersecurity review in response to the OpenAI incident. The company says it reached out to the three affected organizations without disclosing their names. Two of them said they were unaware of the activity beforehand. These incidents are highlighting the vulnerabilities in AI security and controls and raise questions over how AI can be used safely. I'm Marcela Sanchez.
2: Elsewhere, a discarded SpaceX rocket is projected to collide with the moon sometime next week, but scientists don't seem to be too concerned. Here is Donna Warder with the latest.
4: Space tracking experts say that on Wednesday, a drifting SpaceX rocket unintentionally will slam into the moon after launching two lunar landers more than a year ago. Space tracking expert Bill Gray says impact could be near Einstein Crater on the moon's sunlit western limb at seven times the speed of sound. But scientists aren't too concerned about the piece of space junk as more and more items cram into orbit. The space crash is expected to happen in the wee hours Wednesday, and eastern parts of the U.S. and Canada, as well as much of South America, are expected to get the best views. I'm Donna Warder.
2: Meanwhile, nearly 60,000 migrants have crossed into Spain from Morocco in the last 24 hours, unfortunately leading to 41 deaths. Kristen Thomas has this story.
5: Nearly 60,000 migrants from Morocco have crossed into Spain within the last 24 hours. That according to the Spain Prime Minister. However, half have already returned. Spain has blamed human smugglers as the cause for this crisis, claiming that many of the migrants were left sleeping in parks and on sidewalks.
2: Courthouses across North Carolina are facing schedule disruptions following a walkout by court interpreters. Michelle Anderson has the details.
6: Foreign language and sign language interpreters staged a work stoppage across state court districts to protest stagnant pay rates and rising administrative demands. The walkout forced judges to delay several hearings and trials as court administrators scrambled to secure alternative coverage. Organizers say the action will continue until state officials agree to address their contract concerns.
2: I'm Luke Morrow, and this is Radio Network News.
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11: You wanted to be cool, which led you to smoking, which led to a pack a day. Then you met that special someone, which led to starting a life with them, which led to wanting to live longer, which led to quitting. Then you heard you may be at risk for lung cancer, which led you to getting a low-dose CT scan.

0: Nah. Night's not going to last forever. I think it has something to do with the rotation of the Earth, myself. Michael Johnson, and this is Bill Nye. Coming up, the Jackson 5, and I want you back.
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0: Actually, I think it's written all over my face. Like to make it with you. It's Brad, and this is Bill Knight, playing the greatest hits of the 60s, 70s, and more. Coming up, we got the Doobie Brothers.
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0: Say hallelujah, it's Brother Love's Traveling Salvation Show, Mr. Neil Diamond, and this is Bill Knight. Glad to have you on board and love you for listening today. Coming up, the Guess Who and That American Woman.
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2: I'm Luke Morrow.
3: Our top story, the backlash against FIFA's World Cup private equity plan is growing, as the Asian Soccer Confederation is the latest to oppose the proposal. Karen Chamas has the details.
4: FIFA President Gianni Infantino is under pressure following his controversial plan to sell World Cup profits to private equity. His senior advisor, who sat on a White House panel, resigned, and Asia's soccer body is the latest alongside Europe and North America in opposing it. The Asian Football Confederation also added on Friday that FIFA must urgently review its management style. Carlos Cordero is a former Goldman Sachs banker who says Infantino's planned $20 billion subsidiary to run FIFA events is a bad deal for soccer. It's backed by New York-based investor Joshua Kushner. I'm Karen Chemes.
3: Elsewhere, a SpaceX rocket is projected to collide with the moon, but scientists aren't too concerned. Here is Donna Warder with the latest.
5: Space tracking experts say that on Wednesday, a drifting SpaceX rocket unintentionally will slam into the moon after launching two lunar landers more than a year ago. Space tracking expert Bill Gray says impact could be near Einstein Crater on the moon's sunlit western limb at seven times the speed of sound. But scientists aren't too concerned about the piece of space junk as more and more items cram into orbit. The space crash is expected to happen in the wee hours Wednesday, and eastern parts of the U.S. and Canada, as well as much of South America, are expected to get the best views. I'm Donna Warder.
3: Meanwhile, cyber attacks on Minnesota water systems are being investigated, but President Trump does not believe Iran is involved.
6: Today, I just want to mention that we heard in Minnesota there was a cyber attack, and they blame it on Iran. I don't think so. I blame it on Minnesota because they're grossly incompetent. There was a cyber attack of 30 water plants. And I would blame it on Minnesota and the governor, the corrupt governor of Minnesota. They like to say, oh, it's Iran. Iran should be so lucky. Iran's got bigger problems than worrying about Minnesota.
3: Meanwhile, next week will be pivotal for North Carolina's hemp industry. Michelle Anderson has the details.
7: With a federal ban looming on most THC hemp products, the industry hoped that the state legislature might be able to find a compromise that would keep products on the shelves. However, earlier this month, the Senate moved forward a bill that, if adopted, would ban nearly 95% of the products sold at businesses across the state. The House will consider that language when it gathers next week in Raleigh.
3: I'm Luke Morrow, and this is Radio Network News.
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13: Now your weather for Sanford and surrounding areas. For the rest of the day, our skies remain sunny. Highs up to 91 degrees and winds will be staying light across the region. A calm breeze will continue on overnight. We'll be partly cloudy with a low of 67 degrees. Highs will be back up to 91 degrees Saturday afternoon. Will be mostly sunny throughout the day, and winds will be out of the south at 5 to 10 miles an hour. Then a light southeastern breeze for our Saturday night. Skies remain partly cloudy with a low of 69 degrees. That's your forecast. I'm meteorologist Scott Cook.

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0: Gloria Gaynor and Never Can Say Goodbye. Let's see what's on the calendar tomorrow. Here's a great idea. When was the last time you had a homemade pie? It's usually the store-bought, right? Well, do it. Tomorrow is Homemade Pie Day. It's also National Disc Golf Day. It's a fun sport. And tomorrow's National Promise to Care Day. Yeah. What? But going back to not caring on Sunday, that's up to you. But tomorrow is National Promise to Care Day. It's going to be another great day.
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Vicki Lawrence and the Night the Lights Went Out in Georgia. Today is July 31st. Let's go back in time and see what happened on this day in music. In 1971, James Taylor went to number one on the U.S. singles chart with the Carole King song, You've Got a Friend. Not too many people know that was a Carole King song that was on her album, Tapestry, and James Taylor's version was on his album, Mudslide Slim. The song would go on to win the 1971 Grammy Award for Best Pop Vocal Male Performance and Song of the Year.

0: James Taylor reaches number one on this day 55 years ago.
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3: Good morning. I'm Margaret Murchison. It is Friday, the 31st and last day of July. Tomorrow is a brand new month, August 1st. And this calm stretch of weather we've had since Wednesday will go through tomorrow, and then storms return. Today, partly cloudy and pleasant with a 20% chance of rain with highs near 90. And remember, July has been the second wettest July on record. But that will soon go. This calm stretch of weather will end after tomorrow. We saw a bit of a dip in humidity levels, especially yesterday. And this, of course, will lead to more comfortable mornings through tomorrow. So enjoy the day. We do have rain in the forecast for Sunday. It continues to be a busy time for Loquat area law enforcement officers. Caleb Clay Dixon, 23, arrested by Sanford Police yesterday and charged with possession of controlled substances, which is a felony, and possession of drug paraphernalia at 1953 South Warner Boulevard. LaDonna Faye Belton, 41, arrested and charged with possession of controlled substances, a felony, and possession of drug paraphernalia at the same location. Joseph Wiley Beal, 45, arrested and charged with possession of drug paraphernalia and probation violation at the same location. Caleb Clay Dixon was arrested a second time and charged with possession of drug paraphernalia and carrying a concealed weapon away from home, same location. Joseph Mac Deal, 43, charged with larceny and possessing stolen goods at 414 East Main Street. Jessica Marie Muma, 46, charged with possessing stolen goods, same location. Tiffany Danielle Lee, 35, charged with reckless driving to endanger at 2899 South Warner Boulevard at East Sewell Street. Joseph Wiley Beal, arrested and charged with possession of stolen goods, possession of drug paraphernalia, and driving with license revoked at 1953 South Horner. Circle K was a victim of larceny at the business in the 2200 block of Jefferson Davis Highway. Society was the victim of careless and reckless driving in the 2800 block of South Horner. An accident occurred on 1615 South 3rd at 3rd Street. It involved Sharon Tolliver McBride. A Seven Pines man is accused of stealing more than $1,250 in cash, lottery tickets, cigarettes, and other merchandise from the convenience store where he worked. Police said officers responded to Max Exxon in Aberdeen after receiving a report of larceny by an employee. During the investigation, officers obtained statements and reviewed surveillance video that allegedly showed Jaleel Jabbar Lyles, 28, of Seven Pines, stealing cash from the register and lottery tickets while working that day. He was arrested and charged with felony larceny by employee. During a search following his arrest, officers reportedly found the cash allegedly stolen that day concealed in various parts of his clothing. He appeared before Moore County Magistrate and was held without bond. Police said the investigation continued, and between July 1 and July 24, officers developed additional information indicating Lyles had also stolen from the business on July 18th and July 19th. According to authorities, investigators confirmed Lyles allegedly stole lottery tickets, cash, and cigarettes during those shifts. Police also allege he gave merchandise to customers without payment. The total value of the stolen property exceeded $1,250. Investigators obtained additional warrants charging Lyles with two more counts of felony larceny by employee, two counts of felony possession of stolen goods, and one count of felony larceny. The Moore County Sheriff's Office served the additional warrants. While Lyles was in custody, he was again ordered held without bail. A 64-year-old man from Robbins in Moore County faces 9 charges, including trafficking in opium or heroin, and is jailed at the Moore County Detention Center on a $50,000 secured bail. Sheriff's Office detectives executed a search warrant at a home in the 300 block of Scaly Bark Lane on July 24. Sheriff Ronnie Fields said detectives found suspected methamphetamine, oxycodone, aprilazam, drug paraphernalia, marijuana paraphernalia, non-taxpayer liquor, and a firearm, and seized all the items. As a result of the investigation, detectives arrested Michael Randolph. Yesterday, Randolph was charged with trafficking in opium or heroin, possession with intent to sell and deliver methamphetamine, possession of methamphetamine, maintaining a dwelling for controlled substances, possession with intent to sell and deliver a Schedule II controlled substance, possession of a Schedule V controlled substance, possession of drug paraphernalia, and possession of non-taxpayer alcohol, and possession of a firearm by a felon. He is scheduled to appear in Moore District Court on August 13th. And a reminder, National Night Out is this coming Tuesday, August the 4th, but the deadline to sign up to be a coordinator of an event is today. Also, today is the last Friday of the month, and once a month, Small Shred Day is held at the Enrichment Center from 8 a.m. to 5 p.m. You can bring one shoebox, size box, or smaller of shreddable documents to the Enrichment Center. Shred boxes will be located in the hallway outside the game room. We'll have complete details on these and other stories at 10:04, and we'll look at today's weather.
4: Now your weather for Sanford and surrounding areas. Today will be sunny with a high near 91 degrees with light and variable winds. Tonight we'll have partly cloudy skies with lows at around 67 degrees. Saturday will be mostly sunny with a high near 91 degrees with calm winds becoming south at around 5 to 7 miles per hour. And for Saturday night we'll have partly cloudy skies with lows at around 69 degrees with a southeast wind at around 5 to 7 miles per hour. That's your forecast. I'm meteorologist Tricia.
5: Now your weather for Sanford and surrounding areas. For the rest of the day, our skies remain sunny, highs up to 91 degrees, and winds will be staying light across the region. A calm breeze will continue on overnight. We'll be partly cloudy with a low of 67 degrees. Highs will be back up to 91 degrees Saturday afternoon. We'll be mostly sunny throughout the day, and winds will be out of the south at 5 to 10 miles an hour. Then a light southeastern breeze for our Saturday night. Skies remain partly cloudy with a low of 69 degrees. That's your forecast. I'm meteorologist Scott Cook.
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2: I'm Luke Morrow.
3: Our top story, backlash against FIFA's World Cup private equity plan is growing, with the Asian Soccer Confederation the latest to oppose it. Karen Chamas reports.
4: FIFA President Gianni Infantino is under pressure following his controversial plan to sell World Cup profits to private equity. His senior advisor, who sat on a White House panel, resigned, and Asia's soccer body is the latest alongside Europe and North America in opposing it. The Asian Football Confederation also added on Friday that FIFA must urgently review its management style. Carlos Cordero is a former Goldman Sachs banker who says Infantino's planned $20 billion subsidiary to run FIFA events is a bad deal for soccer. It's backed by New York-based investor Joshua Kushner. I'm Karen Chamas.
3: Elsewhere, President Trump is backing away from a commitment he had made to Ukraine. Jennifer King has the latest.
5: President Trump stepped back from a pledge to help Ukraine make its own Patriot air defense systems.
6: We have not agreed to that. We're talking about it. But it's a hard thing to give away that kind of technology.
5: The president spoke with reporters at his cabinet meeting at Camp David, contradicting an offer he made on the sidelines of the NATO summit.
6: You give that technology, they can someday turn on you. You know, that is possible.
5: Trump says he discussed the topic with Ukrainian President Volodymyr Zelensky at their White House meeting on Tuesday.
6: I spoke to him about Patriots. I spoke to him about Tomahawks. I spoke to him about everything. I also spoke to him about let's get this war over with.
5: Zelensky is also urging U.S. officials to help him get permission to use Elon Musk's Starlink satellites to guide drone strikes inside Russia. I'm Jennifer King.
3: Meanwhile, cyber attacks on Minnesota water systems are being investigated, but President Trump does not believe Iran is involved.
6: Today, I just want to mention that we heard in Minnesota there was a cyber attack, and they blame it on Iran. I don't think so. I think I blame it on Minnesota because they're grossly incompetent. There was a cyber attack of 30 water plants, and I would blame it on Minnesota and the governor, the corrupt governor of Minnesota. They like to say, oh, it's Iran. Iran should be so lucky. Iran's got bigger problems than worrying about Minnesota.
3: Next week will be pivotal for the state's hemp industry. Michelle Anderson reports.
7: With a federal ban looming on most THC hemp products, the industry hoped that the state legislature might be able to find a compromise that would keep products on the shelves. However, earlier this month, the Senate moved forward a bill that, if adopted, would ban nearly 95% of the products sold at businesses across the state. The House will consider that language when it gathers next week in Raleigh.
3: I'm Luke Morrow, and this is Radio Network News.
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13: Now your weather for Sanford and surrounding areas. For the rest of the day, our skies remain sunny. Highs up to 91 degrees and winds will be staying light across the region. A calm breeze will continue on overnight. We'll be partly cloudy with a low of 67 degrees. Highs will be back up to 91 degrees Saturday afternoon. Will be mostly sunny throughout the day, and winds will be out of the south at 5 to 10 miles an hour. Then a light southeastern breeze for our Saturday night. Skies remain partly cloudy with a low of 69 degrees. That's your forecast. I'm meteorologist Scott Cook.

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0: Marvin Gaye and Mercy, Mercy Me. It's time for food news. Taco Bell. There's an update for them. They are seeing customers return after a rough few weeks. Parent company Yum Brands say sales are rebounding following the Cyclospora-related food safety concerns that obviously slowed business earlier this month. Customer traffic has steadily improved since mid-July, and that's helped by aggressive promotions. As we talked about yesterday, they have the return of the $1 Mexican pizza, which I believe you can do off of their app, and it is working to bring customers back. CCR and much more coming up.
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0: David Bowie and Fame. Good afternoon. It's time for a Friday fun fact. The fingerprints of a koala are so similar to humans that they can even confuse forensic investigators. Could you imagine a crime scene? They're all talking to each other. Well, who do you think did this? I don't know. Have you considered a koala? Neil Diamond and much more coming up.
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2: I'm Luke Morrow. Our top story, authorities have released one of the Nancy Guthrie ransom notes, hoping that it will help. Ed Donahue has the latest.
3: An early ransom note in the investigation into the disappearance of Nancy Guthrie has been released by authorities in Arizona. The hope is someone will recognize the writing style. A second note indicates the 84-year-old mother of NBC Today Show co-host Savannah Guthrie died shortly after she was kidnapped in February. Just a few days ago, Savannah Guthrie released a message to anyone responsible.
4: Make the right choice. Help us find her. Tell us where to look for her. I truly believe it is never too late to do the right thing. Help us bring this situation to an end.
3: Nancy Guthrie was last seen 6 months ago at her home near Tucson.
4: For all of us, no matter where we've been and what we've done, I believe there is always a way home.
3: Authorities have not said whether Nancy Guthrie is still alive. I'm Ed Donahue.
2: Elsewhere, President Trump is backing away from a commitment he had made to Ukraine. Jennifer King has the latest.
5: President Trump stepped back from a pledge to help Ukraine make its own Patriot air defense systems.
6: We have not agreed to that. We're talking about it. But it's a hard thing to give away that kind of technology.
5: The president spoke with reporters at his cabinet meeting at Camp David, contradicting an offer he made on the sidelines of the NATO summit.
6: You give that technology, they can someday turn on you. You know, that is possible.
5: Trump says he discussed the topic with Ukrainian President Volodymyr Zelensky at their White House meeting on Tuesday.
6: I spoke to him about Patriots. I spoke to him about Tomahawks. I spoke to him about everything. I also spoke to him about let's get this war over with.
5: Zelensky is also urging U.S. officials to help him get permission to use Elon Musk's Starlink satellites to guide drone strikes inside Russia. I'm Jennifer King.
2: Meanwhile, Secretary of State Marco Rubio praised President Trump today for a potential breakthrough deal with Hamas.
7: You announced last night, Mr. President, this disarmament deal that you brought about with Steve and Jared's work on Hamas is another big step as well. It's something a lot of people thought would never happen. It needs to happen, but the fact they've even agreed to it is a real achievable.
2: Next week will be pivotal for the state's hemp industry. Michelle Anderson reports.
8: With a federal ban looming on most THC hemp products, the industry hoped that the state legislature might be able to find a compromise that would keep products on the shelves. However, earlier this month, the Senate moved forward a bill that, if adopted, would ban nearly 95% of the products sold at businesses across the state. The House will consider that language when it gathers next week in Raleigh.
2: I'm Luke Morrow, and this is Radio Network News.
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14: Now your weather for Sanford and surrounding areas. For the rest of the day, our skies remain sunny, highs up to 91 degrees, and winds will be staying light across the region. A calm breeze will continue on overnight. We'll be partly cloudy with a low of 67 degrees. Highs will be back up to 91 degrees Saturday afternoon. Will be mostly sunny throughout the day, and winds will be out of the south at 5 to 10 miles an hour. Then a light southeastern breeze for our Saturday night. Skies remain partly cloudy with a low of 69 degrees. That's your forecast. I'm meteorologist Scott Cook.

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0: The king sent a well-respected man. Good afternoon. We've got travel news. Qantas Airlines is one step closer to launching the world's longest nonstop commercial flight. The airline is continuing to test flights for its Project Sunrise program, which will connect Sydney and London in nearly 20 hours without a stop. They have specially configured Airbus A350 jets that will feature larger cabins, wellness areas, and lighting designed to help reduce jet lag on the ultra-long journey. Can you imagine a 20-hour flight? John Travolta and Olivia Newton-John coming up.
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0: the Bee Gees, and More Than a Woman. Good afternoon. Let's see who's celebrating birthdays today. Lobo. Remember Me and You and a Dog Named Boo? Lobo is 83. Singer Gary Lewis and the son of Jerry Lewis. Gary Lewis of Gary Lewis and the Playboys fame is 81. Actor Michael Biehn. He was Johnny Ringo in Tombstone. He is 70. Drummer Bill Berry from R.E.M. is 68. Actor Wesley Snipes is 64. Harry Potter author J.K. Rowling is 61. Actor Dean Cain of Lois and Clark fame, he is 60. And born on this day in 1919, sportscaster Kurt Gowdy. If today is your day, on behalf of all of us here, we wish you a very happy birthday.
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the birds, and Mr. Tambourine Man. Let's see what's on the calendar tomorrow. Ooh, the house is going to smell fantastic. Tomorrow's homemade pie day. Give it a shot. 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It comes out as a clump? All right, fine. 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Tomorrow's also National Disc Golf Day and National Promise to Care Day. That's right. 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

0: Elton John and Tiny Dancer. Good afternoon. It's time for our calendar countdown. Sunday is Friendship Day. Hope it's a good one for you. Baseball fans, 3 days until the trading deadline, and there are rumors that you might see some big trades this weekend. A lot of activity because there are quite a few teams in the American League that are statistically in a position to possibly make the playoffs. So there are more buyers than there are sellers, and the trades could be crazy. And we've also got 21 days until Senior Citizens Day. The Rolling Stones and much more coming up.
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